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1: Looking for the truth?
2: Marcy Kaptur and her campaign manager injured with an ongoing investigation. Just before 11 o'clock Sunday morning, a Nissan Altima was driving south on North Detroit Avenue near Highland when the driver lost control for an unknown reason, crossed the center line after going into a skid, striking a Ford Bronco traveling on the northbound side of North Detroit Avenue, which was being driven by 26-year-old Keegan Zimmerman, Kaptur's campaign manager, while the 80-year-old congresswoman was in the front passenger seat. The driver of the Altima, who was listed as being at fault, fled the scene, leaving their vehicle and Kaptur's SUV disabled. The report also notes it was raining and roads were wet. Ohio U.S. Senator Bernie Moreno weighing in publicly for the first time Sunday about his daughter's divorce from Ohio Congressman Max Miller. Miller earlier in the day posting a video to X denying allegations of domestic abuse brought by his ex-wife Emily Moreno, as the two are currently in a custody battle for their young daughter. Moreno would respond, writing on X that Miller needs serious psychological help and should not be serving in Congress, but the Republican from Rocky River has no intention of resigning as he seeks re-election in Ohio's 7th Congressional District. Many Ohioans are likely getting a record-high electricity bill this month. New numbers from the Ohio Utility Rate Survey showing residential bills are bigger than ever for customers in Dayton, Cleveland, and Akron, while the average total for people in Columbus only a dollar less than the previous record high seen in May of 2024. Statewide, July bills are averaging 12% higher than the same month last year and over 60% higher than July of 2015. Ohio's gas price average entering today unchanged from Sunday at $4.08, but that is 20 cents more compared to a week ago. MLB trade deadline, the Cleveland Guardians are acquiring Los Angeles Angels outfielder Joe Adell and will be sending them catching prospect Jacob Cozart. I'm Sean Gallagher.
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6: Still hoping for a deal with Iran. I'm Ted Lindner, Fox News. President Trump says the U.S. and Iran begin a new round of peace talks after calling off massive strikes against the country over the weekend.
7: I want to give them every last chance before decapitation. Very tough to do what we have planned, still planned. We'll see what happens.
6: Iran claims it's negotiating with Oman, not with U.S. officials. And the talks are focused on guaranteeing temporary safe passage for ships in the Strait of Hormuz. President Trump's pick to lead the Justice Department could advance closer to confirmation today. Fox's Jared Halpern has more details on this from the White House.
8: The Senate Judiciary Committee will vote on advancing Acting Attorney General Todd Blanche's nomination, a key step to confirmation that had been blocked by a pair of Republican senators. But John Cornyn of Texas and Tom Tillis of North Carolina dropped objections after Blanche pledged in writing to end a $1.8 billion anti-weaponization fund included in a settlement between President Trump and the IRS.
7: These people were treated horribly. And this fund could have given them some solace.
8: The president has suggested asking Congress to revive the compensation fund. A final confirmation vote for Blanche could come later this week. At the White House, Jared Halpern, Fox News.
6: Hundreds of buildings have been destroyed in Washington state after wildfires sparked up there this weekend. The fires ended around Spokane, the state's second largest city. It burned about 12.5 square miles by Monday and filled the sky with smoke and haze. Light winds at lower temps arrived to help firefighters, but at least 600 buildings have been destroyed. Over 67,000 people under evacuation orders. No winner in Monday night's Powerball jackpot means the jackpot jumps to at least $786 million for Wednesday night. The numbers drawn Monday, 8, 30, 41, 48, 54, and a Powerball of four. 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
6: Today, Tuesday, is primary day in the state of Michigan. 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
20: Voters in Michigan will be picking party nominees today for governor, for U.S. Senate, and for U.S. House races. Those races have garnered national attention due to the involvement of the so-called Democratic Socialists of America, throwing their support behind certain Democratic Party candidates, including those who have made questioning U.S. policy supporting Israel a major issue. Michigan's primary today is considered to be open, as it does not exclude non-party affiliated voters, but does require a voter to pick a single party in which to cast a ballot. Voting in multiple party races would invalidate that ballot. Polls today open at 7 a.m. local and close at 8 at night. Evan Brown, Fox News.
6: President Trump fundraising on a two-day trip to the West Coast. Fox's Tanya J. Powers with more.
21: The two-day trip will include President Trump headlining a Republican National Committee dinner at Trump National Golf Club Los Angeles before he heads to Las Vegas, Nevada to deliver remarks on the economy at Red Rock Casino. The White House says the purpose of the trip is to highlight his administration's economic accomplishments and crackdown on crime. It marks Trump's second visit to California in his second term. Last year, he went to the state on January 24th to see damage from the Los Angeles wildfires. Tanya J. Powers, Fox News.
6: If Belgium's on your travel list, you'll want to take extra precautions. The U.S. State Department has renewed a level 2 travel advisory, urging Americans to exercise increased caution because of concerns over petty crime, terrorism, and civil unrest. Officials are warning travelers to stay alert in tourist areas and around train stations, banks, and ATMs, and to avoid demonstrations and to keep a close watch on personal belongings. Stocks surging on Monday. The Dow rising almost 700 points, 693 points to be exact. The S&P 500 and the NASDAQ also climbed. I'm Ted Lindner. This is Fox News.
0: At the top and 30 minutes past the hour, we get to the bottom.
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2: I wanted to talk to you anyway about the UFO reports. What you think of them? The
3: best thing. Marcy Kaptur and her campaign manager injured with an ongoing investigation. Just before 11 o'clock Sunday morning, a Nissan Altima was driving south on North Detroit Avenue near Highland when the driver lost control for an unknown reason, crossed the center line after going into a skid, striking a Ford Bronco traveling on the northbound side of North Detroit Avenue, which was being driven by 26-year-old Keegan Zimmerman, Kaptur's campaign manager, while the 80-year-old congresswoman was in the front passenger seat. The driver of the Altima, who was listed as being at fault, fled the scene, leaving their vehicle and Kaptur's SUV disabled. The report also notes it was raining and roads were wet. Ohio U.S. Senator Bernie Moreno weighing in publicly for the first time Sunday about his daughter's divorce from Ohio Congressman Max Miller. Miller earlier in the day posting a video to X denying allegations of domestic abuse brought by his ex-wife Emily Moreno, as the two are currently in a custody battle for their young daughter. Moreno would respond, writing on X that Miller needs serious psychological help and should not be serving in Congress, but the Republican from Rocky River has no intention of resigning as he seeks re-election in Ohio's 7th Congressional District. Many Ohioans are likely getting a record-high electricity bill this month. New numbers from the Ohio Utility Rate Survey showing residential bills are bigger than ever for customers in Dayton, Cleveland, and Akron, while the average total for people in Columbus only a dollar less than the previous record high seen in May of 2024. Statewide, July bills are averaging 12% higher than the same month last year and over 60% higher than July of 2015. Ohio's gas price average entering today unchanged from Sunday at $4.08, but that is 20 cents more compared to a week ago. MLB trade deadline, the Cleveland Guardians are acquiring Los Angeles Angels outfielder Joe Adele and will be sending them catching prospect Jacob Cozart. I'm Sean Gallagher.
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8: A significant heat wave continues across much of the western U.S., with dangerous temperatures stretching from the desert southwest into parts of California, Nevada, Utah, and Arizona. Some desert locations could see temperatures climb above 120 degrees, and heat advisories, excessive heat warnings remain in effect across several states. Residents are urged to limit outdoor activity. Meanwhile, strong thunderstorms expected across the northern plains and upper Midwest. The risk of severe weather, including damaging wind gusts, large hail, and locally heavy rainfall is possible. In the east, a cold front moving from the northeast through the mid-Atlantic and into the southeast will trigger some scattered showers and thunderstorms. Some storms may produce heavy downpours, especially across portions of New England. And in the Pacific Northwest, fire weather remains a major concern. Eastern Washington continues to face elevated wildfire danger due to dry fuels and low humidity. Smoke's expected across portions of the region, and officials urge residents to avoid activities that could spark new fires. That's your national forecast. I'm Monica Nelson.

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5: President Trump signs an executive order designed at helping military families. Speaking from the White House Monday, Trump said the order establishes the president's military spouse commission, which would consult with the president on issues that affect military spouses and families.
6: This commission will provide recommendations for improving the quality of life for military spouses so that we can better support both our military families and the entire United States Armed Forces.
5: Those issues include child care, employment, housing, and health care. Secretary of War Pete Hegseth's wife will chair that commission. Former Transportation Secretary Pete Buttigieg says he's leaning toward another run for the White House in 2028. In a new podcast interview, Buttigieg said becoming a father has changed how he weighs the personal and family impact of seeking higher office. Early Democratic primary polling places him among the party's leading potential contenders, though the 2028 race is still well over a year away from its first primary. That's politics. I'm Brad Siebel.
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8: I'm Ted Lindner, Fox News. President Trump saying the White House is in new talks with Iran after calling off what he said was a massive attack. Former Vice President Mike Pence on the Fox News Rundown podcast saying that while he fully supports President Trump's efforts in the conflict with Iran, he doesn't have much faith in the Iranians.
9: The Iranians literally broke every promise in the memorandum of understanding within 7 days. And we've continued to see this back and forth and promise and provocations.
8: The former VP making it clear he thinks the White House needs to, quote, get the job done after a 47-year-long fight. You can hear more from Pence by tuning into the Fox News Rundown podcast. President Trump's pick to lead the Justice Department could advance closer to confirmation later today. Fox's Jared Halpern with more.
10: The Senate Judiciary Committee will vote on advancing Acting Attorney General Todd Blanche's nomination, a key step to confirmation that had been blocked by a pair of Republican senators. But John Cornyn of Texas and Tom Tillis of North Carolina dropped objections after Blanche pledged in writing to end a $1.8 billion anti-weaponization fund included in a settlement between President Trump and the IRS.
6: These people were treated horribly, and this fund could have given them some solace.
10: The president has suggested asking Congress to revive the compensation fund. A final confirmation vote for Blanche could come later this week. At the White House, Jared Halpern, Fox News.
8: And hundreds of buildings have been destroyed in the state of Washington after wildfires sparked up there this weekend. The fires in and around Spokane, the state's second largest city, had burned about 12.5 square miles by Monday and filled the sky with smoke and haze. Light winds and lower temperatures arriving to help firefighters, but at least 600 buildings have been destroyed and over 67,000 people under evacuation orders. 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
8: Today is primary day in the state of Michigan. Fox's Eben Brown with more.
14: Voters in Michigan will be picking party nominees today for governor, for U.S. Senate, and for U.S. House races. Those races have garnered national attention due to the involvement of the so-called Democratic Socialists of America throwing their support behind certain Democratic Party candidates, including those who have made questioning U.S. policy supporting Israel a major issue. Michigan's primary today is considered to be open as it does not exclude non-party affiliated voters, but does require a voter to pick a single party in which to cast a ballot. Voting in multiple party races would invalidate that ballot. Polls today open at 7 a.m. local and close at 8 at night. Eben Brown, Fox News.
8: President Trump fundraising on a two-day trip to the West Coast. Fox's Tanya J. Powers with more on that.
15: The two-day trip will include President Trump headlining a Republican National Committee dinner at Trump National Golf Club, Los Angeles, before he heads to Las Vegas, Nevada, to deliver remarks on the economy at Red Rock Casino. The White House says the purpose of the trip is to highlight his administration's economic accomplishments and crack down on crime. It marks Trump's second visit to California in his second term. Last year, he went to the state on January 24th to see damage from the Los Angeles wildfires. Tanya J. Powers, Fox News.
8: Well, if Belgium is on your travel list, you'll want to take extra precautions. The U.S. State Department renewing a level 2 travel advisory, urging Americans to exercise increased caution because of concerns over petty crime, terrorism, and civil unrest. Officials are warning travelers to stay alert in tourist areas around train stations, banks, and ATMs, and to avoid demonstrations and to keep a close watch on personal belongings. No winner in Monday night's Powerball jackpot. That means the jackpot grows to at least $786 million for Wednesday night. The numbers drawn Monday were 8, 30, 41, 48, 54, and a Powerball of 4. The win on Wednesday night would net you $341 million in cash. I'm Ted Lindner. This is Fox News.
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8: One more chance. I'm Sue Guzman, Fox News. President Trump says Iran must come to the table in order to avoid a massive U.S. attack.
9: President Trump says the U.S. military was prepared to deliver a decapitating attack on Iran over the weekend before he called off strikes to allow for a new round of talks.
10: This is a last chance for them to sign a good document.
9: The president says a deal would be implemented in two phases. First, reopening the Strait of Hormuz, and then negotiating Iran's denuclearization.
10: Now that'll take a little while, but we're very strong on it. They cannot have a nuclear weapon.
9: President Trump earlier in the day accused Iran's leaders of being unbelievably duplicitous. Iran has denied direct talks are happening.
8: Fox's Jared Halpern at the White House. Authorities arresting a man they suspect of starting one of the devastating wildfires tearing through eastern Washington state. Spokane County Sheriff spokesman John Norrells crediting an astute eyewitness for the arrest.
11: A citizen, very good citizen, noticed a male standing on the side of the road looking into the trees as he was going to pick somebody up. About 10 minutes later, as he was coming back through the area, he noticed the male was bending down near some grass. At that point, the male stood up and looked very nervous, according to our citizen witness.
8: The suspect identified as 37-year-old Aaron Farinacci, booked on suspicion of arson in connection with the Old Trails fire. It's being held in $1 million bond. The fire, one of several burning around Spokane. At least 700 structures have been destroyed. About 67,000 people forced to evacuate. The Senate has passed a procedural vote that would fund the government through early December, setting up a vote on final passage later in the week. Majority Leader John Thune said he wants to pass it before the Senate leaves for August recess. 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
8: It's primary day in Michigan. 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
13: Voters in Michigan will be picking party nominees today for governor, for U.S. Senate, and for U.S. House races. Those races have garnered national attention due to the involvement of the so-called Democratic Socialists of America, throwing their support behind certain Democratic Party candidates, including those who have made questioning U.S. policy supporting Israel a major issue. Michigan's primary today is considered to be open, as it does not exclude non-party affiliated voters, but does require a voter to pick a single party in which to cast a ballot. Voting in multiple party races would invalidate that ballot. Polls today open at 7 a.m. local and close at 8 at night. Evan Brown, Fox News.
8: President Trump is fundraising on a two-day trip to the West Coast. We have more from Fox's Tanya J. Powers.
14: The two-day trip will include President Trump headlining a Republican National Committee dinner at Trump National Golf Club Los Angeles before he heads to Las Vegas, Nevada to deliver remarks on the economy at Red Rock Casino. The White House says the purpose of the trip is to highlight his administration's economic accomplishments and crack down on crime. It marks Trump's second visit to California in his second term. Last year, he went to the state on January 24th to see damage from the Los Angeles wildfires. Tanya J. Powers, Fox News.
8: 25 states suing the Trump administration over the latest round of tariffs imposed on U.S. trading partners. Arizona Attorney General Chris Mays.
15: We are asking the Court of International Trade to block these tariffs, to declare them unlawful, and prevent the administration from continuing this pattern of overreach.
8: The states claim the tariffs exceed executive authority. The Trump administration imposed the tariffs, citing failures of countries to prevent forced labor in U.S. supply chains. I'm Sue Guzman. This is Fox News.
16: I'm Julian Edelman. That's Rob Gronkowski. And guess what, folks? We're teammates again. And we're going to welcome you guys all to Dudes on Dudes.
17: Dudes on Dudes.
16: That sounds a little weird, but that's what this is going to be. Roberto, what's Dudes on Dudes?
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17: 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We got studs, wizards. 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
16: 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Is Randy Moss a stud or a freak? Is Tom Brady a dog or a dudes, dude?
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25: Tuesday, August 4th, 2026. I'm Grinnell Scott. The midterms ramp up once again with a number of states, most notably Michigan, holding primaries ahead of the general election in November. Some of the races we'll watch could have a major impact on the 120th Congress starting in January.
26: Overall, the Republicans will have gained an advantage from it, and it gives them a fighting chance of holding on to the House.
27: I'm Dave Anthony. President Trump is again giving talks a chance, trying to end an Iran conflict a lot of Americans don't support. But if those negotiations break down again,
28: I think this is a time for the president and policymakers to turn a deaf ear to the polls, put their head down, and let the armed forces of the United States finish the job.
27: We speak with former Vice President Mike Pence.
29: And I'm Jason Chaffetz. I've got the final word on the Fox News Rundown.
25: It's August. We're about 3 months away from Election Day, November 3rd. Millions of voters will have a say on who the candidates will be that will face off in the midterms. Swirling around this, endorsements from the president, assessing how influential the Democratic Socialists of America will be, and of course the impact of the war in Iran and the economy here at home. Perhaps the most interesting race is in Michigan for the Democratic nomination for Senate. Three-term Congresswoman Haley Stevens says she'll tell Michigan's story with bluster in the Senate.
30: And you better believe I'm going to be doing it with a little bit of joy, a little bit of enthusiasm, a little bit of energy, and a little bit of stick it to them. Because that's the Michigan way.
25: And then there's her opponent, Abdul El Sayed, a progressive candidate who says those along his Democratic wing are having a moment.
31: Because we have bold views on what can actually happen when we're willing to fight for them. And I think Democrats could learn a broader lesson about what we're learning here.
25: Mike Rogers is the presumptive Republican nominee for Senate in Michigan and said he's sized up how the Democratic race will play out.
32: We're going to beat them both. We just watched a debate recently. It was an absolute train wreck for them. It is about crazy versus common sense. We're offering a common sense agenda, a change agenda. That's why we think we're definitely going to win this thing.
25: The voters will have the final say on who wins and which party ideology will resonate with voters in Michigan.
33: Well, he's not a DSA member, but he's DSA backed.
25: Carl Rove is a Fox News contributor and a former deputy chief of staff under President George W. Bush.
33: What he says is largely in concurrence with the platform of the DSA, and Rogers is a smart cookie, and he's going to go straight at all of these odd beliefs. Remember, the DSA has been successful this year in places that are, by and large, very, very blue. Think about the New York congressional races, for example, where the DSA nominated people in the 7th, 10th, and 13th districts. The 13th, Donald Trump got 11.1% of the vote. 11.1. You know, and the best of all of those DSA victories, where they knocked off Democrat incumbents or took the nomination in an open race, was Colorado 1, where in that district, Donald Trump got an amazing 21.1% of the vote. One out of every five people voted for him there. The country is a narrowly divided country. He won the presidential election with basically 49 to 47. So Mike Rogers is going to have an excellent opportunity if El Sayed is the nominee, which I expect he will be, to go hold him account in neighborhoods all across the state of Michigan for these very odd views that he's had. And you know, there's a significant Jewish population there that's going to be put off by his anti-Semitic comments and his vicious hatred of Israel. There are going to be a lot of blue-collar working-class Democrats who, you know, the idea of the government taking it all over and, you know, who's going to pick up the tab for that? I mean, Rogers is going to be a very effective candidate. He came within, you know, basically 0.4% of winning 2 years ago. And remember, the Democrats have won every Senate race in Michigan since 1994. Wow. That was the last time the Republicans happened to elect a United States senator from Michigan. And so even though it's uphill, I think Rogers can have an excellent shot.
0: So as you're saying, Mike Rogers has a shot, and it looks like Al-Sayed may be. Is that a debate you would like to see, a one-on-one debate, Rogers and Al-Sayed? Would that be an interesting exchange on stage?
33: Oh, yeah, absolutely. Rogers, former FBI guy, you know, served in the House, was on the Intelligence Committee, chairman of the Intel Committee. I mean, he is a really smart cookie. And more important than that is he's the down-to-earth guy who comes across as Mr. Everyman. So you're going to have the, you know, sort of overeducated, really smart, you know, far-left guy from Detroit versus the guy who sort of represents, you know, blue-collar middle Michigan.
0: The DSA, like I said, they've been having their moment, and like you said, they've shown well in very blue states. Does a far left primary victory energize the base of the DSA moving forward in other primaries? We got 17 primaries this month. Does that sort of bolster them a little further?
33: Well, yeah, particularly in Michigan. Michigan will be followed by Wisconsin, and Francesca Hong, state representative, state assemblywoman, excuse me, not representative, assemblywoman, is likely to be the Democratic nominee there. And again, the Democrat base is going to say, hooray, we got our nominee. But the election is not going to be settled by either party's base. And so the Democrats are going to be in trouble in the general election because she is a quintessential Madison, very left-wing state assembly person. And that doesn't sell well in outstate. I'm not certain how well it's going to sell in Milwaukee, where the Democrats tend to be more culturally conservative, more likely to be Catholic and ethnics. And of course, as my friend James Carville points out, among the more culturally conservative, or better to say, the greater anti-DSA crowd inside the Democratic Party includes blacks, particularly older blacks and particularly older black women. And so I think the Democrats are going to buy themselves some real trouble in both Michigan and Wisconsin.
0: I want to look at this from the Republican side, though. Strategically speaking, is it enough for Republicans to really go in and attack socialism? Do they need to do more than that?
33: Oh, sure. Absolutely. They need to start by describing a better vision and then asking tough questions about how are you going to pay for that? And why are you going to take away the freedom of individuals? I mean, we see it, for example, in New York. Really? You want the government to be in charge, as the DSA platform says, of all housing? So your landlord is the government and you get assigned an apartment not because you get to choose it, but because the government tells you what you're going to have? I mean, yeah, but you're right. There has to be a positive vision of what it is that being a Republican senator, or in the case of Wisconsin, a Republican governor, will mean to making people's lives better in that state or, and in the country at large.
0: One of the things I wanted to ask you about was the impact of AIPAC, the American Israel Public Affairs Committee, and the candidates they either support or put money up against. How big is their influence going to be, and has it been in this midterm primary season?
33: Well, it's significant, but it's not always successful. They've spent $30 million in Michigan to try and beat Al-Sayed, but you got to beat something with somebody. And frankly, the more normal Democrat in that race, Congresswoman Stevens, I don't think a very effective campaigner. She has, unfortunately, a high squeaky voice. She doesn't seem to be very articulate. She doesn't know, it seemed to me, how to project a strong sense of what it is that she wants to do for Michigan and America. And she's been ineffective in holding Al-Sayed to account for his, you know, more outrageous views.
0: I want to hit on a couple of other things. There are a lot, as I said, there are 17 states holding primaries this month. And the special primary in South Carolina, we all know the story, the late Lindsey Graham, his seat is up right now. And in that race, when we see the candidates that have lined up on the Republican side, does the Lindsey Graham legacy help them a great deal? Or does the Democrat, Annie Andrews, in that state have any chance at all at lifting that seat?
33: Yeah, no, she doesn't. Let's be honest about it. South Carolina is a deep red state. But you are touching on something. Remember, Lindsey just came through a primary, which he won with, I think, 56 or 58% of the vote. But that says something, doesn't it? It said that 42 or 44%. I mean, Lindsey, I loved Lindsey. Lindsey was easy to like and hard to dislike. But there are people in South Carolina who over the years had become, you know, upset with him. They were more conservative than he was when it came to the choice of, for example, presidential candidates. He was for John McCain. They were for others. But also there's a strain inside the Republican Party that makes the mistake of saying, if you're capable of talking to Democrats and getting them to back something you're in favor of, that's wrong. We don't want Democrats to support what we do. Lindsey understood things are more durable and things are more long lasting and things are more effective if you can somehow find common ground with the opposition party and bring them along. And they're going to take that, you know, his sister is not as well known as he is. People are taking her on the fly. They're saying, you know what? She's his sister and the president backs her. Therefore, I'm going to back her. But it's not like they can say, I know these following five things about her and I feel really good about my vote.
0: A couple of overarching questions to kind of wrap things up here. We haven't heard a whole lot about redistricting as of late. It was big early on with states looking to sort of redraw district lines. Is redistricting still a major issue in this midterm campaign?
33: Well, it's not an issue that people are going to vote on, but another way of putting it, will it have a big impact on the election? And the answer is yes. Republicans are not going to pick up the five seats that they were proclaiming they were going to pick up in Texas, but they're going to probably pick up two or three. The Republicans are going to pick up a couple of seats in Florida. You know, the Democrats are going to pick up four or five in California. They're going to pick up one in Utah. So overall, the Republicans will have gained an advantage from it, and it gives them a fighting chance of holding on to the House, I think a long chance, but it also gives them a pretty good chance of being a significant minority, even if they do lose the House, which I think they probably will. The Cook Political Report suggests that the Republicans have 185 solid seats and the Democrats have 184. And at this point in the race, you'd expect the Democrats to have a slight lead in that, not be behind by one.
0: You said just now you think the House may flip. Does the Senate do the same? Or will it still be a narrow advantage for Republicans when all is said and done in November?
33: Yeah, I think the Republicans maintain control of the Senate. It's going to be hard for the Democrats to win seats in states in which, you know, Donald Trump won by double digits. So there are going to be races in Alaska and Texas and Ohio that are, you know, North Carolina, that are seats that Donald Trump carried, except the last he won by double digits. But no, I think the Republicans maintain the Senate.
0: Is this, and every midterm seems to be consequential in some way, shape or form. Is this the most consequential one we've seen in some time?
33: I think that how consequential it is going to be is going to depend upon how the actors, both Republican and Democrats, what paths they take after the election. If the Democrats do what the Republicans did in 1997 and 1998, they could well set up a third Republican term. If they are smart about it, they could well lay the groundwork for a Democratic victory in 2028.
0: We will wait and see how all this plays out. Karl Rove is a Fox News contributor and a former deputy chief of staff under President George W. Bush. His resume is long and he knows what he's talking about. Karl, thank you so much for being with us on The Rundown.
33: Thanks for having me. Appreciate it. All the best.

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22: Spider-Man Brand New Day surpassed Avengers Endgame for the biggest domestic opening weekend of all time. The fourth film in the Tom Holland-led franchise brought in a massive $360 million in its debut, moving past Endgame's $357 million. Broadway's Hadestown is parting ways with Geno Seekers before he even steps on stage.
25: Seekers was supposed to join the production as Hades in September before concerns were raised about online comments and videos he made regarding transgender people. The actor previously starred in The Lion King and On the Town, but also appeared on TV shows including Yellowstone. Hadestown is still planning to bring in new talent, saying additional casting will be announced shortly. The new principal cast of Hadestown begins its Broadway run September 1st at Walter Kerr Theater. In New York, I'm Natalie Migliori.
22: And Lollapalooza wrapped up Sunday at Chicago's Grant.
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1: I'm Maria Bartiromo, and this is the Fox Business Report.
2: The major averages kicked off the new month on a strong note as signs of de-escalating U.S.-Iran tensions brought down oil prices. The Dow scored a record close, up 693 points. The S&P 500 climbed 110 points, and the NASDAQ rose 540 points. On tap today, quarterly financial results from Pfizer, McDonald's, and notably, SpaceX. Brian Bendig, president of MJP Wealth Advisors, says a lot of information is coming in right now.
3: A lot to digest in August, but at the end of the day, it's the earnings story. It's our tensions are going to resolve in the Middle East. And then finally, we get into September and we start hearing more from the Fed. Those are the things that investors are focusing on.
2: Also today, the U.S. Bureau of Labor Statistics will release the June job openings and labor turnover survey. Business news twice an hour on Fox News Headlines 24/7. I'm Angelo Bavaro.

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0: 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We seem to be living an Iranian Groundhog Day. On again, off again, on again, off again. Who's stalling who? We'll ask Lieutenant Colonel James Carafano, plus your sounds of the day all next hour as your morning show continues. 52 after.
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0: sort of the paperwork burden. I think they're going to give about $1 billion to the states to change computer systems to make this possible. A lot of doctor's offices are fearing a flood of new documentation requests in order to stay on the Medicaid rolls. So it's going to probably be a bit of a bumpy rollout as we figure out the new normal in the new year.
1: Yeah, it's funny. I was reading the T's, obviously, for this conversation. I'm thinking to myself, and how does that work when you walk into a doctor's office? And how could they possibly know? And how, we're talking about the amount of hours someone has recently worked. This almost seems impossible, right? Doesn't it?
0: And then how do you get that verification for it, right? Especially when it comes to schooling. But they say that this is going to be up to the states to implement these new rules. You know, as Medicaid essentially is managed by the states, funded by the federal government, and it's going to be a burden, we think, on some of these states in order to get them to comply. The goal is to get about 7 million people moved off Medicaid and onto private insurance.
1: Just what we need in the healthcare system, more government and more confusion. Great reporting as always, Rory. We'll talk again tomorrow. Well, one chance to live this Tuesday, August the 4th, 2026. It's never going to happen again. That makes it special. Go make a difference in someone's life. Cherish your own. And we'll see you back at the kitchen table tomorrow on your morning show.
2: 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My morning show is your morning show with Michael Del Giorno.
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1: There may be a deal today or tomorrow. I'm Dave Anthony, Fox News, to reopen the Strait of Hormuz. That's what Treasury Secretary Scott Bessent said this morning, sending oil prices down another 3% after President Trump had paused bombing to let talks to try to get oil and other shipping flowing freely again. However,
11: Iran keeps up the attacks in the strait.
12: Overnight, at least two cargo ships were hit with unknown projectiles, according to maritime tracking groups. At least one crew member is reportedly missing from one of the vessels. The incidents do come as the U.S. naval blockade remained in effect. CENTCOM says that as of August 3rd, they have redirected 44 commercial vessels and disabled two others.
11: Fox's Trey Yingston, Tel Aviv. The Senate Judiciary Committee is gathering and may vote soon to approve Acting Attorney General Todd Blanche's nomination to be AG full-time.
13: A key step to confirmation that had been blocked by a pair of Republican senators. But John Cornyn of Texas and Tom Tillis of North Carolina dropped objections after Blanche pledged in writing to end a $1.8 billion anti-weaponization fund included in a settlement between President Trump and the IRS.
14: These people were treated horribly, and this fund could have given them some solace.
13: The president has suggested asking Congress to revive the compensation fund.
11: That's Fox's Jared Halpern at the White House. Five states are holding primaries today, with a Democrat in Michigan getting a lot of attention. Abdul Al-Sayed is running for Senate, backed by Democratic Socialists.
15: I believe in the opportunity we have in front of us to correct both the moral failures of the past and the moral failures of our president.
11: He's taking on Congresswoman Haley Stevens.
16: The Republican in this race, he said, oh, my opponent's going to make it easier for him to win. Well, I don't plan on making anything easier for these guys.
11: That Republican the winning Democrat will face in November is Mike Rogers. There are also primaries in Kansas, Virginia, and Washington State, and Missouri. Progressive Cori Bush trying to win a House seat back. 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
18: Discussions are underway to replace a congressman amid allegations of domestic violence.
19: A Republican insider tells WKYC discussions to replace Congressman Max Miller are intensifying. That's despite Miller's defiance and not stepping down from domestic abuse allegations against his ex-wife Emily Moreno, the daughter of current U.S. Senator Bernie Moreno. 3 News has also learned some possible replacements, like State Representatives Melanie Miller and Mike Dovilla, former U.S. Representative Jim Renacci, and former Ohio Senator Kevin Coughlin. The latest Nonest Media poll shows Miller trails Brian Poindexter by 5 percentage points. I'm Lee Mowen.
18: Commenting on the situation yesterday, President Trump said he doesn't plan to get involved.
14: It's a very sad thing, especially when you know somebody so well, to be going through that. But it's accusations, and I'm going to let them figure that out.
18: Max Miller was a Trump campaign aide before he ran for the Republican nomination for Congress in 2022. One man is dead and another is hurt following a shooting and a police chase early Monday in Columbus. A Franklin County Sheriff's deputy saw two men shooting at each other and two cars at High and Mound Streets at around 2:30 a.m. This led to the chase, with one man found shot inside a car on East Livingston. He later died at the hospital. Another man with a gunshot wound was treated at the hospital and released. No information on the victims or a possible suspect has been released. Police in Medina County have released the identity of the woman who died in a Sunday night crash. 60-year-old Marguerite Charvat of Medina was driving on Wadsworth Road when she was hit by another driver that had gone left of center. The other driver suffered minor injuries. The accident is under investigation. I'm Andy Betts.
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0: 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It's Brian Kilmeade.
1: What it is Tyrus filling in for B-Rye on the Brian Kilmeade Show. And this is actually the week before I get ready to start my big giant tour, the Planet Tyrus comedy tour. You can get tickets at Linktree/Tyrus Smash. We're kicking it off August 10th. I'm going to be in Grosse Pointe. I'm going to be all over the country. Nebraska, Iowa, Missouri, Kansas, Texas, a lot of Texas, Arkansas, Florida, Alabama, Massachusetts, Rochester, New Hampshire, Ohio, a lot of Ohio, Loveland, Colorado. I'm going to be all over the country. And this is the part of, like I said, most people, when they take a vacation, they go off to a beach or they hang out somewhere. I get on the road and do that work. And because, well, I have a lot of kids with a lot of dreams. And so Pop's got to work. But it's a good time. We're going to laugh and tell some jokes. If you're coming for a political story, you're probably not going to get one because we don't do that. Life is best when you can laugh at yourself. And that's it's just a lot of fun. And a lot of these cities will be taking a break from because the demand from other cities is becoming so much, especially in Texas. And I think I have a few tickets remaining, so we'll be extended and added some extra shows to meet the response. But again, check it out, Tyrus Live Tour.
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2: The wildfires burning in and around Spokane, Washington have forced 65,000 people from their homes and destroyed some 700 buildings. While no deaths have been reported, the fires are moving fast into residential neighborhoods where they pose a new, unprecedented risk. Washington State's congressional delegation is urging President Trump to approve federal funding that would help with the impacts of the devastating fires across six counties. Details from Tammy Trujillo.
3: The request also includes the Yakima Nation, Colville Reservation, and Spokane tribes. The money could be used for firefighting, evacuations, and shelter support. The letter was signed by all members of Washington's congressional delegation. I'm Tammy Trujillo.
2: The United States government is issuing an active security warning for Americans traveling in Cuba as the island grapples with a total power failure. This marks the sixth time the island's energy infrastructure has completely failed this year alone. I'm Michael Kastner.
4: From the Elk and Elk Traffic Center, serious lawyers for serious injuries, call 1-800-ELK-OHIO. An accident slowing things down, Route 8 north at Glenwood, that's backed up at Market Street, and roadwork slows down 480 westbound after Frost Road. I'm Pat Butler from the Total Traffic Center.
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6: 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We have a beautiful sunny Tuesday ahead with warm temperatures at 86. Light winds, midweek stays hot and sunny, 88. A chance for afternoon storms both Wednesday and Thursday. Rain chances become likely as we head toward the end of the week. Richard DeWedding at the Weather Channel.
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12: 10 million people Monday without electricity after Cuba's national power grid collapsed. Michael Kastner reports.
2: The sudden island-wide blackout followed a severe regional outage that had already crippled Havana and Matanzas. Jose Diaz-Bayard with more.
13: Independent journalist Boris Gonzalez Arenas says it's hard to imagine conditions worse than the ones we have today. As conditions in Cuba decline, repression has been on the rise.
2: Emergency crews blame critical fuel shortages and deteriorated infrastructure.
12: The head of the Federal Reserve thinks the central bank may be meeting too often, and he says that could be a problem.
14: The Fed's new chair, Kevin Warsh, is considering a reduction in the number of open market committee meetings. That's the group that determines what happens to interest rates. He may cut the current schedule from 8 meetings a year down to 5 or 6. Some experts feel the markets now pay too much attention to minor data shifts and fewer meetings could fix that. Any change isn't likely to take effect until next year at the earliest. I'm Daria Albinger.
12: California's minimum wage will be increasing to $17.40 an hour. Governor Gavin Newsom says the annual inflation adjustment will kick in January 1st, 2027. This will be the highest statewide minimum wage in the nation. It also will be nearly 2.5 times the federal minimum wage of $7.25 an hour. And many people escaping the heat with the free AC in a movie theater. Spider-Man Brand New Day raked in $355 million.
15: It was the second biggest opening weekend in box office history, with Brand New Day bringing in $927 million globally. It comes as data reveals movies are making a rebound, with attendance for this summer's showings in line with those of 2019.
16: People are looking for, you know, what was before social media, you know, going out and connecting again. You're starting to see that more.
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12: I'm Monica Nelson with your consumer and business news.

0: get the news, not the nonsense. 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
14: Yes, I need to have an officer call me. 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
15: On July 24th, 2016... 23-year-old Kaylee Sawyer vanished from her small Oregon town.
16: It had to be something reasonable. It didn't even cross my mind that there was anything other than just something explainable.
15: But the story of who killed her and how takes wild twists and turns.
17: I killed a woman.
15: A second woman kidnapped.
18: And then that's when he just like started basically yelling at me to start driving. He's like, I need to get out of here. He's like, I just killed somebody.
15: A dramatic carjacking.
19: I yelled for help. And he said, I'll shoot you. And I yelled for help again, and he shot me.

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0: The acting attorney general may soon get a thumbs up. I'm Dave Anthony, Fox News, from the Republican-led Senate Judiciary Committee.
1: Todd Blanche's Justice Department has reprioritized the safety of Americans after the Biden administration opened borders to violent criminals.
0: So Chairman Chuck Grassley and other GOP senators plan to vote to advance Blanche's nomination to be the full-time AG to the full Senate, including two Republicans who had refused to vote yes until Blanche formally rescinded the anti-weaponization fund that was part of the Trump IRS tax settlement to compensate those claiming to be political targets of the Biden Justice Department. Concerned it could pay January 6th rioters. Well, Democratic Senator Dick Durbin is still worried.
2: The parties could still sue to enforce the agreement, and the Cop Beaters Fund can easily be revived with a new order from the Department of Justice 15 minutes after Mr. Blanche is confirmed as Attorney General.
0: There is another stock market surge this morning. The Dow is up more than 500 points. It hit a new all-time high this morning as prices for oil fall again more than 5%, with Treasury Secretary Scott Bessent saying today there could be a deal by tomorrow to get Iran to agree to allow shipping to flow freely through the Strait of Hormuz. However, two more ships reportedly attacked today, and Iran insists it's not holding talks with the U.S.
3: Reports indicate Iran and Oman are nearing a deal regarding control of the Strait of Hormuz and splitting service fees between them. It's not clear if these terms would be acceptable to the Trump administration that has maintained zero fees should be charged in this international waterway.
0: Fox's Trey Yinks. There's also growing concern Iran could be cyber attacking us.
4: Minnesota has reported attacks on roughly 30 water systems, while Michigan has confirmed 9 incidents, 7 states in total. The FBI has warned that Iranian-affiliated cyber actors are targeting internet-connected industrial control systems used by U.S. critical infrastructure, including water and wastewater facilities.
0: That's Jennifer Griffin. 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
6: One man is dead following an officer-involved shooting in New Lebanon.
7: A Montgomery County-wide call went out before 10:30 Monday morning to a North Falls Road home that's less than half a mile from Dixie High School. Two officers were involved, according to New Lebanon Village officials, but it remains unclear exactly what happened. Paula Rader, the man's mother, talked to all three Dayton TV stations, admitting that he had mental problems but had no weapons because of his probation terms. The Montgomery County Sheriff's Office will investigate. The Ohio BCI has not been called in at this time. I'm Lee Mowen.
6: Two teens are in custody in connection with burglaries reported in Upper Arlington. Court documents show 18-year-old Madison Elkins has been charged over break-ins that happened on Tewksbury and Tremont Roads. Elkins is accused of taking over $13,000 worth of belongings from three different homes. A 17-year-old has also been arrested, and a third suspect is at large, according to police. The Ohio Bureau of Criminal Investigation is trying to determine if two Willoughby police officers did the right thing when they shot and killed a man Friday night when he wouldn't put down his knife during a domestic situation. Willoughby Police Chief James Schultz says all of his officers have been trained in de-escalation.
8: They go there, they try to understand the problem, and they try to calm the situation down. Typical situations between arguments, we try to separate the personnel, but they did everything they could to de-escalate it. They did everything they could to get the male to put down the knife.
6: Police say 45-year-old Jason Anthony Green, who was shot to death, was threatening his girlfriend with a knife. The two officers involved are on administrative leave. I'm Andy Betts.
5: 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Just enter this nationwide keyword on our website, check. 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
1: What it is, Tyrus is filling in, and I got the great Dakota Meyer coming back with me. I'm gonna play him something, and then we're gonna get into it. It's like gonna be a mystery.
2: Oh, great!
1: Can we roll number 35, please? This is from Mandami in New York.
3: I've been doxxed.
4: You've been doxxed. What? Tell me.
3: So I don't know if you've heard, but Mayor Mamdani has decided to release a list of the 950,000 residences with addresses and names that might be eligible for his pied a terre tax. I came out in favor of this tax. This is the definition. He's taken a legitimate source of tax revenue and he's turned it into a wanted poster. And the question I would have is, other than trying to identify and imply these people have done something wrong, and then 18 months after a healthcare CEO was executed in the street and then published the list, what is the upside here? Why is he doing this?
1: So an elitist who supported, again, yeah, you're talking about, has his driver and his security. He supported somebody he didn't quite understand. And then he was shocked that a socialist or communist went after somebody wealthy and put them on a list. They love lists. Yeah. Stalin loved lists.
2: Yep.
1: And it's, I call it that suicidal empathy, you know, where you'll see like Queers for Palestine.
2: Yeah.
1: For real?
2: Yeah. Oh, yeah.
1: You know, and it's like, but here it is in real time. And we were kind of talking a little bit about it in the break. This is what happens when you're not, you don't, when you vote with feelings or virtue signaling,
2: yeah,
1: and it sounds good because the unaffected aren't affected so they can support socialists because he's not going to come after me. I voted for him.
2: Yeah. I mean, look, I think part of this is, so let's not, yeah, it's crazy, but I think part of this comes down to the way our system is, right? So, you know, and it's also like what's starting to hurt us when you only have these four-year terms, right? So these short terms, there's no long-term strategy. So by the time you get something up and then you have a slow-moving system. So by the time you get something up, you know, everything is like you're going off what they say and then you see the results of this and then you're having to shift paths. So we're right, always having to do this, right? And so I think that, look, I think this is a consequence of these decisions. But here's what I do think, though. I do think to get a Giuliani, you have to have a Madani.
1: Right.
2: So like,
1: yeah, you got to have the effect so you can correct.
2: Yeah,
1: exactly, 100%.
2: I do think that that's going to be the effect. Right. And so I that's my opinion for whatever it's worth. But I mean, this is what you get. Right. Like, so I do think that all these people that voted for him that, you know, now this has become a list. And now instead of saying, hey, look, this is, we're trying to do this out of the right way. I mean, this is what communism is. It's through fear. It's through public shaming. It's taking, I mean, it's using power, not policy to get it.
1: And we saw a little bit of that during the pandemic.
2: Yep.
1: You saw Americans turning each other in, not wearing a mask. Like that was about as, and the government deciding who goes where,
2: yeah,
1: who does what, who gets to work, mm-hmm, who doesn't get to work, who can go outside. And we saw the ugly side of that.
2: Yeah. It's the same thing whenever people start talking about gun control. Right. It's the only people. So the people who weaponize the system have no intentions of living by the laws or anything. You know, right, it's the problem is the people that you want to have guns or the people that you want to have money, the people who are law-abiding citizens and who are following the law are the ones, the only ones who get harmed by these types of people.
1: Right.
2: And that's because the consequences mean nothing to a criminal.
1: No, and I guarantee if you ask the people of Iran right now if they wish they had guns, I don't think you'd hear one person say no.
2: 100%. And I'll go back to this. So much New York for never forget, right?
1: Yeah.
2: So much. I mean, yeah, and you talk about how fast, and this should be all of this, you know, all of everything we've spoke about today should be a quick example of take your eyes off the ball and watch some who's running with the ball.
1: Get comfortable.
2: Get comfortable and choose comfort over conflict every time. And I'm going to tell you right now, what you're going to have is an uncomfortable life that you have no ability to do conflict in. And you know, it's a bad deal. And I just hope that New York can recover from this. And I hope they wake up because, you know, New York, when you talk about the city that was the pillar of what freedom was, I mean, this is the city of it, right? I mean,
1: yeah,
2: you talk about where people were immigration, where people were allowed to come and there was an opportunity for people to work hard and they were able to, I mean, that's why this place is used to be. the mecca.
1: Yeah, it was an economic mecca. It was everything. And now the successful are running because a lot of them, and especially liberals, for some reason, they vote because like, oh, it's his turn, or let's give this a chance. And and then because they never really had to deal with any consequences because they could just pay their way out of it.
2: 100%.
1: And now they're seeing that, no, that socialism has nothing to do with how much you got. It's what they can take from you.
2: Yeah. And the problem with it is majority of, and go back to what we were just talking about, the military, of how people get up there and they are so non-relatable anymore, right? Like, I'll tell you this, the people who are successful and the people who have, you know, they are economically free, as we could call it, right? Or financially free, if they had to try to build their businesses and their success based off of the voting ways that we see right now and these leaders, they would have never been able to get to where they're at.
1: Exactly. And I couldn't put it better than that. This has been Dakota Myers with us, with Tyrus, on the Brian Kilmeade Show. That's how you hit the bam, right the spot.
2: Thanks.
1: Boom. In and out.
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6: The wildfires burning in and around Spokane, Washington have forced 65,000 people from their homes and destroyed some 700 buildings. While no deaths have been reported, the fires are moving fast into residential neighborhoods where they pose a new, unprecedented risk. Washington State's congressional delegation is urging President Trump to approve federal funding that would help with the impacts of the devastating fires across six counties. Details from Tammy Trujillo.
7: The request also includes the Yakima Nation, Colville Reservation, and Spokane tribes. The money could be used for firefighting, evacuations, and shelter support. The letter was signed by all members of Washington's congressional delegation. I'm Tammy Trujillo.
6: The United States government is issuing an active security warning for Americans traveling in Cuba as the island grapples with a total power failure. This marks the sixth time the island's energy infrastructure has completely failed this year alone. I'm Michael Kast.
8: 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Here's what's trending from the iHeart Sports Network.
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10: Several teams were busy at baseball's trade deadline. The Dodger moves included snagging pitcher Chris Bubich from the Royals. The Padres added starter Robbie Ray from the Giants, who also dealt slugger Elliot Ramos to the Yankees and second baseman Luis Arraez to the Phillies. The Notre Dame-USC college football rivalry is returning. They agreed to a four-year series starting in 2030. And USA Soccer reaches a new four-year deal with head coach Mauricio Pochettino. I'm Matt McCoy.
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0: so busy, he'll make your head spin. It's Brian Kilmeade.
1: Well, he's not that busy because he's not here today. It is Tyrus filling in for B-Rye on the Brian Kilmeade show. Again, like I said, this is the week before I kick off my Planet Tyrus live comedy tour. I'm going to be all over the country, and I'm very excited. I'll be in Texas. I will be in Florida, Massachusetts, New Hampshire, Ohio, Colorado, Arkansas, Missouri, Iowa, Nebraska. I'm very excited about Omaha, Nebraska. It's always a chance for me to come back to where I got my educational roots, where I went to school. And it's always good to see people. And I think one of the coolest parts of my career has been traveling and seeing America and being a part of seeing everyday people. And I will tell you this, laughter is a cure-all. Good stories is a cure-all. And here's the thing. I never see, in all my travels, I never see the stuff that they talk about on the mainstream media. I see everyday people of all walks of life, all different colors, all orientations, just enjoying this country and coming out for a good time. And people all have concerns, and we all have hard times, and we've all seen some things, and we got scars and bumps on this journey that we call life. But we share more in common than we do apart, and that is why being American is so awesome. So check out the tour.
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2: The massive wildfires in Spokane, Washington are rapidly heading into neighborhoods where they pose a new unprecedented risk. The blazes have forced nearly 65,000 people from their homes and destroyed some 700 buildings. Incident Commander Tom Clemo says the full extent of the devastation is not yet clear.
3: The next week or so are going to be extremely difficult as we start to grasp the overwhelming amount of damage that has been done in this community.
2: More than 450,000 acres have been burned so far in Washington state this summer, and one person has been arrested for arson in connection with the ongoing blazes. Sheriff John Knowles said Aaron Farinacci was taken into custody without incident after a judge approved a warrant charging him with first-degree arson. No winner in the Powerball, so the jackpot is now worth $786 million. I'm Michael Kastner.
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4: 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They sit at 37 points with 11 wins, 4 draws, and 3 losses. 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
1: What it is, this is Tyrus filling in for B-Ride today on the Brian Kilmeade Show. And joining me today is one of my favorite people. I mean, that's a small list, but every time I do the radio show, she is the first person I call. And this is the amazing Reagan Charleston. She's an attorney from New Orleans. She's also a mom. And she had a pretty successful career in the reality TV world. And also, I always forget, is a business owner. And has I think you're rocking some of your product right now, your cool necklaces and stuff. Still waiting for mine, but all good. Not that I, anyway, I don't need it. I did the change.
2: I keep saying, but it's got to be so big. I'm going to have to hire like a whole team of people to create
1: a team of scientists.
2: A much bigger.
1: And I don't even really have a neck. So it's more of a trap guard. Thanks for joining me today, first of all. And I want to, again, the last time that you were on with us, we talked about a lot of things, but I find fascinating what you're doing in terms of protecting our children on particularly dealing with social media and sex trafficking and predation. And the media, social media has become the hunting grounds for pedophiles going after our kids and stuff. And you have done a lot of incredible work also helping people who have been dealing with assault, not just children, but women as well, and as taken on this fight, which can't be easy. There has to be very rough, a lot of sleepless nights dealing with some of the things that you've seen.
2: Oh, indeed. I mean, the way it shaped my experience as a parent, is it's just astounding what we're facing. And I'm not saying that sex assault and sex crimes, it's always existed, it always will. But, when you talk about, and you just referenced it, the access to children now through social media platforms and gaming platforms is so troubling. And this work is so important that we're doing to not just hold these companies accountable, but make sure that parents are aware that these things are going on.
1: No, because I want to play something for you. And this is Sarah Wynn Williams. Check this out.
3: One example is that Facebook was targeting 13 to 17 year olds. It could identify when they were feeling worthless or helpless or like a failure. And they would take that information and share it with advertisers. One of the things about advertising is advertisers understand that when people don't feel good about themselves, it's often a good time to pitch a product. People are more likely to buy something. And so what the company was doing was letting these advertisers know that these 13 to 17 year olds were feeling depressed and saying, now's a really good time to serve them an advertisement. Or if a 13 year old girl would delete a selfie, that's a really good time to try and sell her a beauty product.
1: I mean, it's just, and that's just on the, just going after kids in their most vulnerable state. And that's not necessarily a predator, but it's part of the problem is forcing people it's my looks, and to try to capitalize on that and put them in databases, which can be checked by anyone who has access to them. So it's disgusting when you think when a child takes down a selfie and the first move is, oh, this is an opportunity that they're not feeling good about themselves. So let's get them to buy stuff. That's not going to make them feel any better.
2: Yeah, Sarah Wynn Williams is incredible. And she's written some amazing literature on this topic. And, what we're seeing as these trials progress is what the companies were ultimately aware of and what their motivations were. And it's certainly, it's the age-old problem, right? Like profits over people, profits over protection. And when you're talking about children, that's what's so offensive. And what these companies were aware of. And, one of the greatest things that came out, not just in justice for this young woman in the recent trial in LA, but that people in the public are now aware of what the companies knew through their internal studies, what the executives were aware of, and, you know, ultimately, like we just said, what the motivations were. There's an AG's trial going on in Tennessee right now against Meta. And, you know, the evidence that's coming out and the testimony is truly incredible when you look at the science of what our teens and young people are experiencing. And Tennessee had conducted some studies showing that over the last 6 and 7 years, that the mental injuries and mental harms that children and teens are experiencing are just so far greater than 10, 15 years ago. Suicide rates are up. Suicidality is up. Suicidal ideation, depression, anxiety, all of these things, you know, we're starting to really look at the correlation between social media use and mental injury and harm to young people. And it's so incredibly important that we talk about this.
1: You know, and here's the thing, and here's where the connective tissue is. If you have a child, and I think they're children all the way up to they're 18. I'm just, because I'm raising them. Older, 20 and 23.
2: Brains are still developing, you know.
1: But when you don't feel good about yourself, and I particularly as a father of daughters, when they are, because boys don't necessarily have to be handsome. Boys don't have, I mean, it's still certain things, their body stuff, but girls, when they feel unattractive or ugly and depressed, that makes them less likely to want to go outside. That makes them less likely want to interact with their peer group, which then lays them in line for online predators who are going to convince them and make, when they're already vulnerable, that they need their connection, that they understand them, that they're beautiful to them. And that's where they, because they're no longer in a van on the corner of the street looking for a kid walking. They are now in these groups, in these chats, in these, looking for these kids particularly that are going through stuff, and they just roll right in there. And I feel, and I know, and this, I would, when I don't have Facebook anymore, but if I posted a picture of something conservative or of me telling a joke on the Gutfeld show, it would be taken down in seconds and said, not, you know, the community doesn't approve this behavior and this, that, whatever. Someone, you know, I are commenting on stuff, they can go after people. I believe that they had the ability to know when a predator was hunting and searching young girls and boys and talking to them and sending them things. And I feel like they have the technology to know that when I'm worried about my weight, 10,000 diet pills pop up on my social media. So I think they had the technology to deal with this.
2: Well, that's what we're facing right now, is they certainly have the ability to, you know, enforce guardrails, to create protections for their users. And that's kind of what the companies are saying, right? Like, we have protections in place, but they're clearly not good enough. And that's what these trials are showing. And if you look at the AG's trial in New Mexico with that tremendous, tremendous verdict, you know, we're putting predators in our homes, you know, through using these social media apps. And there are so many different layers to this, right? Like, you remarked upon the social comparison issues that we're seeing with not just young women, but young men too. And the use of beauty filters and body dysmorphia, eating disorders. These are all harms that are associated with social media use. That is a tremendous problem, and one that absolutely has to be addressed and has not been addressed by these companies. And they know that it's an issue, and they're, you know, targeting youth using these features. Put that aside. Let's talk about the predation, you know, issue that we've seen. Like you said, you know, you used to have to go out, or predators used to have to go out in a van to find a child, but now they're in our living rooms, our bedrooms, our playrooms, through a cell phone device or a tablet or a computer, using these games and social media platforms to groom and abuse children. So, you know, we're facing so many issues that the companies absolutely have the ability to correct, and they have not corrected. The knowledge is there. They're aware of this. And certainly some of them are using it to make a buck. And that's what, you know, that's what we're out there trying to do. The laws need to be changed. And we really...
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4: Good morning from 717 Credit Union Park in downtown Akron, Ohio, where today the Akron Rubber Ducks play game one of their six-game homestand with the Somerset Patriots, the AA affiliate of the New York Yankees. Alongside Jim Clark, I'm Marco Lanave. Daniel Dunbar is producing our broadcast today, presented by 717 Credit Union. The Rubber Ducks coming in after losing 4 out of 6 to the Erie Seawolves over the past week. They are done with the first place team in the Southwest. So they enter play this afternoon, sitting 11 games out of first place in the Southwest Division second half race. Meanwhile, with 6 weeks to play, the Somerset Patriots come in just 4 back of the Northeast leading Reading Fightin' Phils, and the Rubber Ducks will have a big say in the Patriots' playoff hopes because Akron plays 12 of the next 24 games against this Patriots club. The Rubber Ducks hosting Somerset for 6 this week and then traveling to Bridgewater, New Jersey for a series 3 weeks from today, August 25th through the 30th, against the Patriots at TD Bank Ballpark. Somerset coming in having lost its last 2 games, finishing up its series against the Richmond Flying Squirrels, which it split a 6-game set at home. And today, the Rubber Ducks, with a little bit of a new look because of the trade deadline and the deals done by the Cleveland Guardians that sent 4 players off the Rubber Ducks roster within the last 24 hours. Akron now has 2 catchers, leaving Jacob Cozart in a trade to the Los Angeles Angels for Joe Adell, the outfielder coming to Cleveland, and also Josh Hartle, Kendiglis Verguez, and outfielder Nick Mitchell, all sent to the Washington Nationals as the deal for Foster Griffin brought the left-hander and all-star to Cleveland for the remainder of this season. So the Rubber Ducks, who had scheduled Hartle to open this series against Somerset, instead turned to left-hander Rafe Schlesinger, making his 10th start, 4-9 with a 5.06 ERA in double-A ball. He'll be opposed by right-hander Cade Smith. Not that Cade Smith. The right-hander Cade Smith, wearing a Patriots uniform, a native of Germantown, Tennessee, and a 6th-round pick out of Mississippi State University 3 years ago by the Yankees. The 24-year-old righty making his 18th appearance and 17th start of the season. He's 5-6 with a 4.99 earned run average. So he's the Yankees' number 12 prospect, according to MLB Pipeline, and he'll start the opener today for Somerset on this Tuesday afternoon. A beautiful day for baseball. Speaking of pitching, coming up next, we'll hear from Rubber Ducks pitching coach Angus Adams, part one of a 2-part conversation next on Rubber Ducks Warm Up.
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9: 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And Angus, looking at your baseball background, what are your earliest memories of the game of baseball?
10: Yeah, really good question. I think, like, for me, much like anyone, it's kind of starting in the Little League, like, backyard. I know my dad kind of introduced me into the game, obviously, and that was, like, a big thing for me growing up. Is I always joked that, like, you know, 26 years old, I think, like, 85, 90% of my life has been in baseball, which is really cool. But, yeah, I think, like, for me growing up through Little League was really, like, the earliest starting.

0: think about Roy Halladay was a huge mogul for me. You know, just really cool to watch him again, like the consistency factor, take the mound every day and obviously do very, very well. And obviously transition over to the Phillies and like cool to see him just have the success there as like a, you know, Blue Jays fan at heart. And I think like recently again, like how can you not, you know, like watching Vladimir Guerrero Jr. play? Really cool that like, again, players like that, you know, they choose to stay and be loyal and stay with cities, much like the Jose Ramirez of here. And yeah, I think like, again, I bounce around with watching favorite players and stuff like that. But those are some guys that come to mind for sure.
1: How did pitching become more of your avenue?
0: Yeah, it's funny. Again, like I think I bounced around with that, you know, growing up as well. I can remember playing in tournaments, you know, only as a position player, only as a pitcher. I think, you know, for whatever reason, my dad would always talk about, you know, him seeing me as like someone who was a pitcher. Like even when I was playing a position, like I always thought the game, you know, from the pitching perspective, I guess. And so I think it was natural in that regard. I found, you know, a big liking to it, obviously. And he, you know, I think my dad was kind of spot on with a lot of the times, like I would always process the game from, you know, the mound, if that makes sense. And so whether I was playing right field, center field, left field, I would always kind of think of it that way. And, you know, by and large, just kind of found my way to pitching through that, if that makes sense.
1: How did you make your college decision?
0: Yeah. So for me, again, like I always joke about this, like love baseball. I always knew that it was a passion I wanted to play in college. I also knew that very early on, I wasn't as good as my younger self would have might imagined. So that's kind of when the avenue of like, hey, going Division III started to make sense. And, you know, education was always going to be a part of my decision. And I joke about that again because my dad very much pushed that, and I'm very much grateful for that now. But that's kind of where I wound up, and I ended up choosing a small school in New York called Elmira College for 4 years. It was the best, I always tell everyone, it was the best 4 years of my life. Incredibly small school, but I met some, you know, some awesome role models and mentors that I look back at now. And then I did a two-year master's program in Ithaca, New York, which is where Cornell is kind of the calling factor there. And again, like very much a step up in school size, but nothing crazy. And again, was like the perfect, you know, the perfect stepping stone for me to where I am now. So really cool. Again, just cool reflections to look back on.
1: Well, that is Rubber Ducks pitching coach Angus Adams. And I'm Marco Lanave. And this is Rubber Ducks Warm Up.
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7: Welcome back in time for the first Energy starting lineups on this Tuesday. For the Somerset Patriots, Jay Savina leads off in center field. DJ Gladney is the DH today. Omar Alfonso doing the catching. Roderick Arias is at shortstop. Connor McGinnis at second base.

0: Jackson Castillo is the left fielder. Kobe Morales is at third base. Josh Moylan is at first. And Luis Durango is in right field. On the hill is Cade Smith at 5-6 with a 4.99 ERA. For the Ducks on this Tuesday, Ryan Cesarini leads off in right field. Jason Chorio's in center. Bennett Thompson doing the catching. Nolan Schubart at 56 game on base streak. He's at first base. Dean Curley at shortstop. Aaron Walton in left field. Alex Mooney at second base. Mike Coyado is the third baseman. And the DH in batting number 9 is Tyrese Turner. On the hill, lefty Ryan Rafe Schlesinger. Rafe on the year 4-9 with a 5.06 ERA. The umpires, Tatum Littleton is calling balls and strikes. The crew chief, Brandon Tipton, is the first base umpire. And Trevor Patience is at third base. Today, this is the only day game. Other games under the lights, the Sea Dogs in New Hampshire, the Curve there in Erie, Hartford is at Binghamton, Harrisburg at Chesapeake, and Reading is at Richmond. Erie comes in today in the division, a 4.5 game lead. Somerset right now, they stand in third place. They are 4 back of league-leading Reading, who also leads the Sea Dogs by 1 game. Good race on the northeast side, on the southwest side. The Bay Sox are 4.5 back. Harrisburg is 5 back. That's our Ducks warm-up on this Seniors and Slackers Day. Stay tuned. The Yankee team, the Patriots, and the Ducks are coming up next right here on 640 WHLO.
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0: Lisa Coso performing the national anthem as we are ready to play Akron Rubber Ducks baseball as the AA affiliate of the Cleveland Guardians hosts the AA affiliate of the New York Yankees, the Somerset Patriots, from 717 Credit Union Park in downtown Akron, Ohio. Alongside Jim Clark, I'm Marco Lanave. Daniel Dunbar producing our broadcast presented by 717 Credit Union. Rubber Ducks returning home to face these Patriots. This will be the first meeting of the season and the first of 12 this month between these two clubs. They are interdivisional opponents. And the Rubber Ducks today facing the Patriots number, the Yankees number 12 prospect in right-hander Cade Smith. Yes, the same name, not the same hometown nor the same identity as the Guardians reliever. Cade Smith on the other side, while the Rubber Ducks are sending to the mound man who was not originally scheduled until tomorrow in the rotation, but because of the Cleveland Guardians deadline deals yesterday, Rafe Schlesinger is pushed into assignment for this Tuesday series opener.
1: He makes start number 10. Rafe is 1-4 with a 5.82 ERA. He's fanned 36, walking 18, and 38 and two-thirds innings, surrendering 48 hits, 28 runs, 25 earned their batting, 3.02 against Rafe. He's also surrendered 6 home runs. Last outing, lost in Erie on Thursday, going 3, allowing 4 hits and 2 runs, 1 earned, fanning 1 but walking 3. His 20th start, fastball, slider, curve, changeup, and Rafe out of Miami, Florida, a 4th round pick in 24, began near Lake County where he was 3-2 in 10 ball games. And Schlesinger, 6'2", 188, 23 years old.
0: And a New York State native, went to Sachem East High School in Farmingville, New York, and he faces the New York Yankees AA club for the first time. His first pitch of the afternoon, taking a ball up and away at 12:06 Eastern Daylight Time by Jace Avina in downtown Akron, Ohio.
1: 80, abundant sunshine and no clouds.
0: Beautiful afternoon as the next pitch misses up and away. 2 balls, no strikes from Schlesinger to Yankees number 16 prospect Jace Avina. The 2-0, high, ball 3. Avina, right-handed hitting center fielder, 23 years old from Reno, Nevada. He was picked up in a trade with the Brewers 3 years ago, 3-0. Miss low, a changeup down low for ball 4, and a 4-pitch walk starts the afternoon for Schlesinger against the Patriots.
1: Well, the command was the issue last Thursday. 3 walks, hit batsmen. They scored early in the game. He just never could get settled in that start on Thursday night.
0: And a little bit of a shakeup after back-to-back strong starts for Schlesinger. 11 innings and 2 earned runs. His first 2 starts out of the All-Star break against Binghamton and Altoona. Here is DJ Gladney, who takes a called strike 1. Slider top of the zone for strike 1. Gladney returning off the injured list today for Somerset. First time he's taken the field since earning Player of the Week honors for the final week, full week of July. The 0-1 fouled out of play. First base side, strike 2.
1: It's a very good hitting team at 263, popping that lineup. Gladney, one of them. They'll be around.
0: They lead AA with 147 homers on the year. That is 8th in minor league baseball. 0-2. Swing and a miss, strike 3. Schlesinger pumps the fastball by Gladney and gets a 3-pitch strikeout for the first out of the day. Scoreless game, top of the first. Schlesinger fanning Gladney, who had hit 18 homers. Jay Savina before him, 19 for this club. Now Omar Alfonso picked up in a trade with the Pirates. First pitch misses outside of ball 1. He had worn an Altoona curve uniform to start this season. 60 games with Altoona, hit 239, 9 homers, 35 runs batted in. 1 game so far as a Patriot, 1-0. Strike 1 call, the changeup from Schlesinger, it's 1-1.
1: Well, nice having 19 homers out of your leadoff guy.
0: They can hit the long ball, the 1-1. Line drive left side, overleaping third baseman Collado into left field. Base hit for Alfonso. He's aboard at first. That's his first hit as a Patriot. And Jay Savina moves up to second. Somerset not only leading all of AA in homers this year, but since the Patriots became a Yankees affiliate at the start of 2021, they lead all of AA with 1,001 home runs in six seasons, not even six full seasons, as we're still completing this one. Here's Roderick Arias, right-handed hitting shortstop. He grounds one left of the mound, ranging left. The Ducks shortstop, Curley, can't get it. It's into center. Base hit for Arias. Avina trots home to score. And Somerset jumps to a 1-0 lead, four batters into the game.
1: We just under Dean's glove. He was thinking two that time as well, I think.
0: Alfonso goes first to third on the play. Arias with his 62nd run batted into the season. They charge an error, actually, though, to the shortstop, Dean Curley. So no RBI given. Curley the error. One hit, an error, and a walk for the run. The pitch fouled back by Connor McGinnis, strike one. So scratch the RBI for Arias that I mentioned earlier. It's an error charge to Curley at short. His first as a Rubber Duck in 15 games. 0-1. Runner goes from first. Pitch a called strike. Throw to second. Tagged by Curley. And caught at second is Arias, the Somerset shortstop. For the 11th time, he's been caught, but he has 29 stolen bases on the year to lead the Patriots.
1: Really a good throw. Made it easy on Dean Curley.
0: Bennett Thompson behind the plate. Jacob Cozart no longer even in the Guardians organization. Traded yesterday to the Angels. The 0-2. Missed upstairs. A ball from Schlesinger in the count 1-2. Jacob Cozart, one of four Rubber Ducks who had been on the roster Sunday and were traded by the Guardians yesterday. 1-2 from Schlesinger. Breaking ball outside. Two balls and two strikes. A flurry of activity for Cleveland at the deadline. We mentioned on Rubber Ducks warm-up, but Josh Hartle, who was scheduled to start today, no longer in the system. 2-2. Ball three outside. A full count to Connor McGinnis with a runner at third. One out. 1-0 Somerset, top of the first. Hartle, a top 30 prospect in the system. The left-hander was traded along with three others to Washington. The pitch. Strike three called. Slider from Schlesinger freezes McGinnis. Two strikeouts for the Ducks starter in the first. An unearned run for Somerset on a hit, an error, and a man left. Somerset one, Akron coming to bat. Rubber Ducks baseball presented by 717 Credit Union.
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3: Bottom of the first, 1-0. Somerset leads Akron. The Rubber Ducks coming to bat. Ryan Cesarini, Jason Churio, Bennett Thompson against right-hander Cade Smith. No, not that Cade Smith, another one. Tennessee native, 24 years old. Misses up and away, ball one. Fastball to Ryan Cesarini. Smith wearing the long black sleeves underneath the navy top today. The pitch. Cesarini drives to center. Avina drifting back. He looks up. This is off the wall in center field. Avina fires back to the infield, but Cesarini is into second. With the leadoff, TaylorMade Jewelry double in the home first.
4: He's swinging a good bat right now, beginning to drive the ball a little bit.
3: So Cesarini in the leadoff spot for the Ducks. A three-game hitting streak now, and the Ducks losing one of their regular leadoff hitters in Nick Mitchell, the outfielder traded to the Nationals. One of four players, including three current Rubber Ducks, or now former Rubber Ducks.
4: Nick had really settled into that spot as well lately.
3: And he's on his way to the Washington Nationals organization. Foster Griffin coming to Cleveland. The pitch. Churio takes a fastball strike outside edge, 0-1. So Mitchell, Josh Hartle, Kenneglis Verguez, a right-handed pitcher who was part of the last road trip for the Ducks and only briefly had been in Double-A. He was also part of that four-player set going to Washington. The 0-1 misses low, ball one. And former Rubber Duck lefty Will Dion, who had major league time with Cleveland this year, also among the four that are now in the Nationals system with Griffin coming to Cleveland. 1-1 on Churio. 1-0 Somerset, bottom of the first. The pitch. Churio lines it right to the first baseman, Moylan, reaching into foul ground, makes the catch. Churio retired for the first out.
4: Verguez made a nice impression, though. We just watched him a couple of times. He can bring it. Strikeout numbers. Part of those big deals, and they all look like you're making deals like that, not losing top-tier guys. Nothing against the guys they did give up, but they're not top-tier prospects.
3: Protected some of those even more highly regarded at this stage. The pitch to Bennett Thompson, taking a called strike, fastball 93, and he is certainly assigned the catching duty today with the departure of Jacob Cozart, traded for Angels outfielder Joe Adell. Cozart going to the Angels yesterday. 0-1 from Smith. Runner takes off from second. Throw to third. Tag down. Not in time. Stolen base for Ryan Cesarini. And he's got his fourth steal in five attempts in the Eastern League.
4: Really a good jump on Smith that time. Made it tough on Alfonso and Morales to get him.
3: Tying runner at third. 1-0 Somerset in the home first. Thompson bats with the infield in. One down. The 1-1. Low and away. Slider from Cade Smith. Two balls and a strike. Cade Smith, the number 12 Yankees prospect. He is a Mississippi native. DeSoto Central High School helped the school to back-to-back state championships. The pitch popped up by Thompson down the right field line. Moylan, McGinnis, Durango giving chase, and it's off the netting. No play. Strike two on Bennett Thompson. And Cade Smith went to Mississippi State three seasons there after his junior year, drafted by the Yankees in the sixth round. Making it up to Double-A Somerset this season after an appearance in the Arizona Fall League last year. He was an Arizona Fall Star last November, the 2-2 from the righty. Down low, ball three. Four-pitch mix, four-seam fastball, splitter, slider, and curve for Cade Smith. Looking for his first win since June 30th. He He's 5-6, a 4.99 ERA. The 3-2. Fouled back over the net. Full count still on Thompson. And Jim, you mentioned the prospects that many coming through Akron or with Akron as recently as last week, all with some potential. You could see it with each of them in some way or form. The set 3-2. Line drive and base hit into left field for Thompson. That scores Cesarini, and Akron has evened the score at one in the bottom of the first. Thompson is 15th RBI already in 22 games with Akron, and Cesarini trots home.
4: That steal sets it up. You're right about the prospects. They all do have something there. Hartle, the big left-hander, and he'll get better and better. Plenty of time for all of those guys.
3: And interestingly, Hartle and Mitchell were both dealt for a second time in their pro careers. Here's Nolan Schubart, left-handed hitter. Swings and misses the first pitch slider downstairs, 0-1.
4: It's always nice to be wanted, as those two guys were.
3: They had been picked up the same day by Cleveland in December of 2024. Mitchell from the Blue Jays, Hartle from the Pirates. The 0-1. Missed away. One ball and one strike. That was the day of the Andrés Giménez-Nick Sandlin deal that later precipitated not only Hartle and Mitchell, but also lefty Michael Kennedy and righty Luis Ortiz.
4: Michael Kennedy here now.
3: And Kennedy now wearing a Ducks uniform, the 1-1. Upstairs, two balls and a strike. And maybe we will see Hartle and Mitchell back in Rubber Ducks uniforms, and Verguez for that matter, when the Senators come here 2 weeks from today. Two balls, a strike. Schubart takes, called strike two.
4: Also righty Ryan Deggs has joined the club as well.
3: He is slated to start tomorrow's ball game for Akron. Smith ready, the 2-2 with one down. Low ball three, the curve to Nolan Schubart. A walk would extend his on-base streak to 57 games. It's the longest active streak in the minor leagues and the second longest overall this season in the minors. 3-2 on the left-handed slugger. Smith sets and deals. Swing and a miss, strike three. Thompson taking off for second. The throw kicks off the knee of the shortstop, Arias, and into shallow right. Thompson gets a stolen base, now moves to third on the error.
4: Now the Ducks doing some running today.
3: Thompson, who had one steal so far in the Eastern League, taking off with that pitch. And the throw skipped into the shortstop, Arias, deflected off of him sharply to right. And Thompson goes to third base on an error. Schubart striking out, two gone in the inning.
4: They did take the error away in the first inning from Dean Curley.
3: Okay.
4: Now a hit and RBI for Arias.
3: And that turns into an earned run against Rafe Schlesinger now. Two hits in that top of the first and no errors. Here is Dean Curley. He takes down low for ball one. Dean Curley, Cleveland's second round pick last year out of Tennessee. The 1-0. Strike called, slider, bottom half, 1-1. He's top five in the minors with 89 walks this season between High Lake County and Double A Akron. 1-1. Misses low, two balls and a strike. He's also just outside the top 10 in terms of on base percentage in the minor leagues at .438 for this year. Four runs batted in as a Rubber Duck so far. Go ahead, run at third, 2-1. Waved at it with a check swing, and that's too far, so it's strike two to Curley. One tie, bottom of the first, two outs, a 2-2 count with a man at third. Strike Smith sets, deals 2-2, and the pitch waved off instead. Time ran out on Cade Smith on the mound, so that's automatic ball three. Charged with an automatic ball as the clock ran out on Smith. Now a full count on Curley. On deck waits Aaron Walton. The payoff from Smith. Swing and a miss. Got him with a sweeper down and in. Back-to-back strikeouts for Cade Smith to end the bottom of the first. Akron ties it on the RBI single from Bennett Thompson. 1-1 going to the second. 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
3: 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A warm Tuesday afternoon to start this series. First pitch for Brave Schlesinger. Down and away, ball one to Jackson Castillo. Left-handed hitting left fielder. Kobe Morales and Josh Moylan do up all left-handed bats for Somerset this inning, 1-0. Missed outside, two balls, no strikes. The Patriots, pretty heavily left-handed hitting roster. They have only four right-handed hitters on the roster entering the series, the 2-0. Strike called outside edge, the slider from Schlesinger, and it's 2-1. They have a switch hitter in Roderick Arias. Pitch upstairs, ball three. But the final five spots in the order, all left-handed bats today for manager James Cooper. The pitch misses up high and tight to Castillo. A five-pitch walk to start the second. 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Akron 1, Somerset 1. Top of the second, here is Josh Moylan, left-handed hitting, or Kobe Morales, rather. He takes a called strike, 0-1. Morales, the number 30 prospect in the Yankees organization, also 18 home runs on the season. One of three players in the order today with at least 18 for Somerset. Slider strike, bottom rail of the zone, 0-2. Kobe Morales, native of Downey, California, 24 years old, out of the University of Washington, drafted 18th round 3 years ago. 0-2. Driven the other way to left field. Back on it, Walton in deep left shy of the track makes the catch. One gone, top of the second. Akron 1, Somerset 1. Patriots enter play today hitting .263 as a team. That is second in the Eastern League, only to the Richmond Flying Squirrels. Their OPS as a team of .788, second only to the New Hampshire Fisher Cats. Schlesinger deals. Slider strike inside half to Josh Moylan, 0-1. Moylan, a Baltimore native, 24 years old, went to East Carolina University. 0-1. Swing and a miss. Slider down low. 0-2 to Moylan. He was a teammate for one season of Guardians pitcher Gavin Williams, who was Cleveland's first-round pick in 2021. The 0-2. Missed outside. 1-2 to Moylan. Outfield shades to left. Infield playing Moylan to pull, looking to turn two and get Schlesinger out of the inning. The pitch low and away. 2. Defensively for the Ducks this afternoon, Aaron Walton in left, Jason Churio in center, Ryan Cesarini in right, Mike Coyotto at third, Dean Curley at short, Alex Mooney at second, Nolan Schubart at first, and Bennett Thompson behind the plate. 2-2. This low, 3-2 to Moylan. On deck, the number 9 hitter, Luis Durango. Ducks in their home white tops today. Rubber Ducks entire script across the chest. White pants, black caps. 3-2. Outside, 4. Slider from Schlesinger missed. He's walked 3 batters on the afternoon. 2 aboard with 1 out in the second.
4: Still the same command issues he had against the Seawolves. And 3 walks through 3 that day with the hit batsman.
3: So he gets a mound visit now from pitching coach Michael Poole out to talk with Schlesinger and the catcher Thompson. Union Home Mortgage welcomes you home to 717 Credit Union Park, presenting all Rubber Ducks home games this season. The Rubber Ducks continue this homestand. Evening games Wednesday, Thursday, Friday, and Saturday. And then Sunday, a 105 series finale here against the Patriots. Tickets for each of those games start at just $5 each at AkronRubberDucks.com and the MILB app. Two on, one out jam here in the top of the second. A 1-1 tie. Akron and Somerset. Durango, left-handed hitting right fielder. 6-for-16 in his first 6 games with Somerset. Corners in for the Ducks. The pitch. Durango takes down low for 1. Durango, Panamanian native, picked up in the Rule 5 draft December of 2024. The pitch, bunt shown, pitch taken high. 2 no strikes to Durango. Durango playing with single A and high A before promotion to Somerset over a week ago. The pitch down low, 3 no strikes. On deck, the top of the order, Jay Savina. Corner is still in, middle infield halfway for Akron. The pitch, strike called, fastball, as Durango taking all the way. He has his top hand on the bat, slid up, some separation between his hands on the bat. Almost like a bunt or a slap hit attempt. The pitch missed outside, 4. So Durango never took a swing or attempted a bunt, and he draws a walk. The bases are full with 3 passes from Schlesinger. 4 walks now for the Ducks starter. And the top of the lineup, Jace Avina, bats from the right side.
4: The pitch count is rising early today.
3: Already 36 for Schlesinger. This will be his 20th of the inning. The pitch inside, and it came close to hitting Avina, but Avina going down to the right-handed batter's box, but it did not hit him. 1. 19 homers, 53 knocked in for Avina, who takes inside. 2. 1-1, Akron and Somerset, top of the second. Infield in for Akron as the bases are loaded, and Avina the top of the order at the plate. Pitch, strike 1, fastball hard to the plate from Schlesinger. It's 2-1. Avina was part of the spring breakout game for the Yankees this spring. The 2-1 from Schlesinger. Line drive, foul down the left field line, 2-2. He was picked up in November of 2023, along with outfielder Brian Sanchez from the Brewers in exchange for outfielder Jake Bowers, who's now part of that Milwaukee club, leading the Central again in the National League. Avina originally drafted by Milwaukee out of Spanish Springs High School 5 years ago in the 14th round. The 2-2. Line drive, shallow left field, down for a base hit for Avina. Castillo comes home to score. Everybody moves up a base. Jace Avina has an RBI single, and Somerset retakes the lead 2-1 in the top of the second. So three walks, and now a base hit burns Schlesinger and the Rubber Ducks. The inning not over. Still loaded up. One down. DJ Gladney to the plate. The last games that he played, he was the Eastern League's Player of the Week for a series at New Hampshire, July 21st through the 26th. First pitch. Missed inside, a ball one. Then he went on the 7-day injured list and activated today. 2 weeks ago, had 12 hits, 10 runs batted in. Three homers also. Schlesinger's a 1-0. Upstairs, ball two.
4: Rafe just cannot get ahead of anybody right now. Searching for a rhythm. You got to be careful here with a 2-0 count to Gladney.
3: Gladney, 18 homers, 64 runs batted in. Swings and misses at the fastball high, 2-1. DJ Gladney, 6'2", 195. He's 25 years old. The 2-1, fouled back to the net. Two balls, two strikes. Signed as a free agent last year, Ileana Christian High School in Indiana. Native of Oak Park, Illinois. Infield still in for Akron, the 2-2. Swing, foul tip, strike three. And Schlesinger gets Gladney for the second time today. Third strikeout overall, two gone in the second.
4: Well, slowed it down with those sliders to get in the zone. And just fed them three in a row to Gladney. Big out.
3: So Schlesinger, two outs, bases full, down 2-1. About to throw his 30th pitch of the inning. Ready, Jack Jasiak getting loose. The pitch. Alfonso grounds foul, third base side, strike one. 2-1 Somerset holding the lead. Schlesinger trying to limit the damage here.
4: This the out that might keep him in the ballgame right here.
3: A look at second is 0-1. Fouled back over the net, 0-2 on Omar Alfonso.
4: You may see another slider here.
3: Schlesinger has punched out three, but he's also walked four, given up three base hits, two of which have plated runs for the Patriots. A look to second. The lefty's 0-2. Ground ball right side. Ranging left, Mooney, the second baseman, has it from the shallow right grass. Throws out Alfonso, ending the top of the second. Just a single run for Somerset on a hit, three left. After an inning and a half, 2-1 Somerset. 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
3: 2-1 Somerset going to the bottom of the second, series opener in downtown Akron. Rubber Ducks bat against righty Cade Smith with the 6-7-8 hitters Aaron Walton, Alex Mooney, and Mike Collado. Two up against Smith, who struck out two, straining the go-ahead run at third in the first. His first pitch to Walton. Strike one with the sweeper, bottom half of the zone. Walton 9 for 44 to start his time with Akron. Two runs batted in. Cleveland's competitive balance B-round pick last year. Chopper slowly hit left side of the mound, fielded by Smith. He throws to first and retires Walton one away. The injury report brought to you by the attorneys at Perantonitis and Nolan, your all-star legal team with a reputation for results. For the Rubber Ducks, infielders Jose Devers and Luke Hill are both on the IL. Devers the latest with left shoulder soreness. Outfielder Jake Fox with a finger fracture still out. Relievers Matt Jasek, Magnus Ellerts as well. Alex Mooney fouls one back, first base side. For the Somerset Patriots today, they reinstated outfielder DJ Gladney off the injured list. They still have infielder Owen Cobb on the IL. The pitch. Strike called. Fastball bottom rail. Strike two to Mooney.
4: Looks like Fox and Ellerts are closer to coming back. They're getting there, as is Hill.
3: Fox has been out since late May for Akron. Two strikes on Mooney. The 0-2 from Smith. Low and away. One ball, two strikes. Alex Mooney swinging a better bat since the All-Star break. His last series against Erie, 8 hits on the road trip, couple of home runs, 5 runs batted in. His average up to 229 for the year. 1-2 from Smith. High chopper to third. Back on it to play the high bounce. Morales throws across, skips the throw past Moylan. And Mooney is safe at first with one down. Tying run on base for Akron. Just the hop played the right way, and Mooney hustling up the line made it a tough play for the Patriots. Third baseman Morales. Runner at first, one down. Here is Mike Collado. Collado switch hitting third baseman today for the Ducks, hitting 264, two homers, 11 runs batted in. Smith ready. First pitch. There goes Mooney. Pitch taken for a ball inside. Throw to second. The tag late by Arias. Mooney swipes his 22nd bag of the year. After what's credited as an infield hit for Mooney, he picks up the steal. And he's the tying run in scoring position with one out in the bottom of the second. Smith looks at second. Deals home 1-0. Ball two outside. Collado, 3 hits on the road trip, including a homer in Erie. The 2-0 from Smith. Missed away. Ball three. On deck is Tyrese Turner. Switch hitting designated hitter. 2-1 Somerset, bottom of the second. First base is open after Mooney steals second. Smith deals 3-0. High chopper right side. Two bounces to the first baseman. Moylan throws to first, retiring Collado 3-1 on the putout. Mooney goes from second to third. Tying run at third base. 2-1 Somerset the lead, bottom of the second. And Tyrese Turner comes to bat. Thank you. Turner hitting at 235, a homer, six knocked in for Akron. The pitch missed away with a curve from Cade Smith, ball one.
4: They made the error on third base, no hit for Mooney.
3: Okay, so there's a change. Second error on the Patriots. Morales with his first today. The 1-0. Lifted out of play, foul, third base side. One ball, one strike on Tyrese Turner. So, currently, Somerset with two runs on three hits and two errors. Akron with one run on two hits and no errors. 1-1. Outside, ball two. Mooney reaching on the error by Morales at third, stealing second, and then going to third on the ground out. The 2-1. Chopper foul, first base side. Strike two on Turner. Outfield straight away. As Smith sets, deals 2-2. Low and away, ball three. On deck, the top of the lineup, Ryan Cesarini. This is the only day game in the Eastern League today. All the other action is 6 o'clock or later. Three and two from the righty, Smith. He deals home. Swing and a miss. Strike three on the slider. He fans Turner. His third punch out, ending a scoreless bottom of the second. Still 2-1 Somerset. Rubber Ducks Baseball presented by 717 Credit Union.
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3: 2-1 Somerset going to the top of the third at 717 Credit Union Park. The Patriots bring up their 4-5-6 hitters, Roderick Arias, Connor McGinnis, Jackson Castillo, against left-hander Rafe Schlesinger. We threw 32 pitches, 16 balls, 16 strikes in that long second inning. Got out of it with just a run of damage. The pitch looped to right center. Caught by Mooney, the second baseman, off the bat of Arias for the first out in the top of the third. This inning brought to you by Summa Health, and we thank them for their partnership once again on Rubber Ducks broadcast this season. Summa Health presenting Wellness Wednesday tomorrow along with 640 WHLO, 635 first pitch here. The pitch high and tight. Ball one to Connor McGinnis. Somerset 2, Akron 1, top of the third. Patriots getting a run in each of the first two. The pitch bunt, third base line. Back on it was Collado at third, and no play as McGinnis reaches with a bunt single with one out. So McGinnis gives the Patriots their fourth hit of the afternoon. He's at first. One gone, top of the third. Bullpen now quiet for Akron. Jasiak was throwing earlier when Schlesinger was in the bases loaded jam last inning. The pitch popped up off the end of the bat by Castillo, left side of the infield. Curley, the shortstop, comes in, handles it for the second out. Somerset Patriots entering play today at 16-17 in the second half. That is four games back of first place Reading in the Northeast. Reading leading by a game over Portland. Kobe Morales now, left-handed hitting third baseman, takes a called strike 0-1. And of course, with the trade deadline yesterday, not only are the Rubber Ducks seeing their roster shaken up, Patriots had their roster changed a bit. The 0-1 line drive, a couple of hops to the shortstop Curley, flips to Mooney at second, and they force out McGinnis, the base runner, for the final out in the top of the third. Fielder's choice ends it after 2.5. Somerset 2, Akron 1. Rubber Ducks baseball presented by 717 Credit Union.
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3: Bottom of the third, Somerset leads Akron 2-1 in the series opener. Top of the lineup for Akron against righty Cade Smith, Patriots starter. Ryan Cesarini, Jason Churio, and Bennett Thompson do up the top of the order for Akron. Cesarini doubled off the center field wall in the first and scored the Akron run. First pitch from the righty. High chopper back to the mound and glove by Smith, reaching up high and runs halfway, flips to first, retiring Cesarini for the first out. One away, bottom of the third. Somerset 2, Akron 1. Now Jason Churio, switch hitter, up from the left side. Lined out to first, his first time up. Churio, regarded as the Guardians' number 5 prospect, according to MLB Pipeline, 21 years old. Takes a called strike, the curve, bottom rail, it's 0-1. Churio, 6 hits in the series in Erie, 3 doubles, the 0-1. Strike called, outside half, it's 0-2. Churio, the Venezuelan native, switch hitter, as a left-handed batter, hitting .272, 4 of his 6 homers also. 0-2 from Smith. In the dirt with a curve. 1 ball and 2 strikes. Smith has allowed 18 home runs, most of any pitcher on the Somerset staff. And Somerset at TD Bank Ballpark, it really is a hitter's park, and lots of home runs there on both sides. The 1-2. Low and away, 2 balls, 2 strikes. Somerset has hit 147 homers this year as a club, most in the Eastern League. Most in Double A, in fact. The 2-2 from the righty. Check swing to the on-deck area, third base side. Bennett Thompson had to skip out of the way. 2-2 on Churio. But also the Patriots have allowed 136 home runs by opponents overall this year. Now that's both home and road. A 2-2 coming from Smith. Swing and a miss. Strike 3. Sweeper down and in. 4th strikeout for Smith. 2 gone in the home third. Only one team has allowed more homers than the Patriots in the Eastern League this year, and that's the Reading Fightin' Phils. Another hitter's park. First Energy Stadium in Reading, PA. Here's Bennett Thompson. Takes down low, ball 1. 2-1 Somerset, bottom of the third. Breeze coming in from left, according to the flags, on a cloudless afternoon, 1-0. Outside, breaking ball from Smith, ball 2. Thompson drove in the Akron run in the first,

0: Thompson, who came to Akron leading the minor leagues with a .485 on base percentage at the time from Lake County. The 2-2, down and away, ball three. As a rubber duck, his average right now at .267. Sixth in the minor leagues with a .442 on base percentage entering play today. Smith deals 3-2. Fouled at home plate. Still a full count on Thompson with Nolan Schubart waiting on deck. Rubber Ducks in their third year under manager Greg DiCenzo. Made the playoffs in 24. Came very close in the first half last year in 25. The 3-2 from the righty. Low and away, ball four. And Thompson draws the first walk of the afternoon from Cade Smith. Tying run aboard at first with two down in the bottom of the third. Rubber Ducks this year, while they've had the losing record overall, 47 and 54, they have played a ton of close ball games. 33 one-run games. First pitch to Schubart, swing and a miss. Slider down and in, strike one. In those contests at home, they're 11-7 in 18 one-run games. One strike count on Schubart, left-handed slugger. First pitch, or the 0-1 rather, high and tight. One ball and one strike to Schubart. At 20 home runs with High Lake County. He's got two with AA Akron now, leading the Guardian system. 1-1. Outside, two balls and one strike.
1: A very disciplined hitter, as we've watched him early. Never afraid to draw that walk.
0: On base percentage, .433 entering play today. 2-1. Missed outside, ball three, and the on base streak for Schubart. Started on May 17th. He has reached base in every game since then. 56 in a row. Strikeout his first time up today. Three balls, a strike on Schubart. Dean Curley on deck, 3-1. Strike called outside lower corner, 3-2. So full count on Schubart as he steps out. With two outs, Thompson will be going on the payoff pitch. Infield plays Schubart to pull the outfield straight away. 2-1 Somerset, bottom of the third. Smith ready, deals 3-2. Driven foul down the right field line. Off the netting, hard hit by Schubart that time. Now he just needs to straighten it out. Still a full count on Schubart, who homered in Erie.
1: The monster shot of .433 on top of the building in right field.
0: Look out if you're driving along that street beyond right field in Erie, Pennsylvania. 3-2 on Schubart, the pitch. Slow chopper up the first baseline, foul. Still a full count on Schubart. So Erie, after taking 4 out of 6 against the Ducks in Pennsylvania last week, has won 10 out of 12 against Akron in the second half. And that accounts for 8 games of the difference between the two teams. Akron a full 11 games back with 6 weeks to play in the season. 3-2 to Schubart, and Smith steps off. A disengagement he still had to use during this plate appearance. Thompson gets a wide lead, not held at first now. The 3-2. Drilled to right field on a line. Durango has to play it on a bounce. Base hit for Schubart. Thompson on his way to third, and Nolan Schubart watches the throw come past the first baseman, go all the way home, but runners stay put. Schubart with that base hit now extends his on-base streak to 57 games, the longest active in the minor leagues. Good at bat.

0: For Schubart, patient, got a pitch he could handle and lined it to right. Tying run now at third and Bennett Thompson, the catcher. Omar Alfonso goes to talk with Cade Smith on the mound. Alfonso new to the Yankees organization as he was acquired along with outfielder Luis Cruz when the Yankees traded righty Camilo Doval to the Pirates. Alfonso just in his second game for the Yankees organization, ranked as their number 26 prospect according to MLB Pipeline. He's the only catcher ranked in the top 30 for the Yankees according to that outlet. Here's Dean Curley, the pitch. Down and in, ball one. Somerset 2, Akron 1, bottom of the third. No activity for either bullpen. The pitch count has been climbing on both sides today. Rafe Schlesinger 55 through three innings. 1-0. Strike call to Curley, 1-1. And Cade Smith has now thrown 64 pitches. Now two outs in the bottom of the third. Schubart leads from first. Thompson from third, the tying run. The 1-1. Low and away. Slider missed for ball two. Infield plays Curley to pull, opening a wide gap on the right side with the first baseman holding the runner. 2-1. Inside, almost clipped him. Ball three. Let's pause for station identification on your home for Rubber Ducks Baseball.
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0: From the Audio Technica broadcast booth at 717 Credit Union Park, alongside Jim Clark, I'm Marco Lanave, Daniel Dunbar, producing our broadcast presented by 717 Credit Union. Two outs, the 3-1 pitch. Low and inside, ball four. Second walk of the inning allowed by Cade Smith. The bases are loaded for Akron against the Somerset starter.
2: This all beginning with two outs on the base on balls to Thompson.
0: A 3-2 walk to Thompson, a 3-2 hit by Schubart. Both of those plate appearances took eight pitches. And then a five-pitch walk from Cade Smith, who has thrown 21 pitches over the last three hitters without recording an out, and he's up to 67 for the afternoon, 28 so far in this inning. Now a pitching coach mound visit. Dimitri Kokoris is out there for the Yankees AA club, and has a brief chat with the home plate ump Tatum Littleton on his way back to the first base dugout. 2-1, Somerset holds the lead. Rubber Ducks last year were 8-4 against the Patriots, 4-2. Here in downtown Akron, and 4-2 at Somerset. First pitch to Aaron Walton. Missed low with a curve, ball one. Cade Smith, the Somerset right-hander, looking for his first win in over a month. Has walked two in the inning and given up a base hit, all with two outs. The 1-0. Walton swings through it, the curve, bottom rail, 1-1. Walton a ground out back to the mound, his first time up. Thompson the tying run at third. Schubart the go-ahead run at second. The 1-1. Inside, almost hit Walton, ball two. Two-one Somerset, bottom of the third. 2-1 count on Walton. The set and the pitch. In tight, ball three with a fastball. No place to put him. A walk would cost a run. The next pitch will be number 33 of the inning for Cade Smith. The 3-1. Fouled out of play, first base side. 3-2. with two outs, the bases full. Akron trailing 2-1 in the bottom of the third. Walton digs back into the box with the bases full. Rubber Ducks is a team hitting 298 in these spots. Payoff pitch. Line drive right to the shortstop, Arias. And that ends the bottom of the third. Akron loads them up but does not score. Somerset preserving a 2-1 lead through three. Rubber Ducks baseball presented by 717 Credit Union.
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2: Moving to the top of the fourth, and hello baseball fans everywhere. Jim Clark and Marco Lanabe, Daniel Dunbar back in the iHeart studios today. 1-1 game. And the Patriots will send Moylan, Durango, and Avina against the Akron lefty Rafe Schlesinger. Rafe Holmes swinging and a miss. Had that slider working today. Moylan walked his only at bat. Left-hand batter. The outfield step to right. Here's the 0-1. Swing and a miss again. A slider again. And Moylan began at Hudson Valley 54 games. Came to Somerset the 23rd of May. The 0-2. High. 1-2 to Moylan. Out of Eastern Carolina. 1-2. Swing and a miss. He got him. Sinker that time. That's the fourth strikeout for Schlesinger. He's got that leadoff man now the last couple of innings. There's Luis Durango, the right fielder. Durango walked. Four walks today from Rafe. One has scored. That started the game. Slapping right side. They got him. Boy, it really looks odd seeing those hands apart in the bat. It's like directed that ball. But a 4-3 play. I wasn't there, but that's how Ty Cobb hit. Here's Avina. Walk. Scored a run, singled home their second run today. There is a ball low. 1-1 game. Here's the 1-0 swing, line drive. It is in the left. That's a base hit. So Avina 2-for-2 today. So one out, one on. Gladney, fan twice. Line drive down the line. That's a base hit. Backhanded by Walton. That'll be a double. So second and third now with Justin out. the 19th Gladney two-base hit. So back-to-back hits, now second and third with only an out and a 2-1 Somerset lead. Here's Alfonso, who has singled, bounced out to second today. It was the Pirates' number 17 prospect entering the year. 60 games. They're good numbers. Productive-wise, 9 homers and 35 driven in. Stole 29 bases, 29 walks, I beg your pardon. Hot shot through the box, behind the bag. Curly gloves and throws him out, but scoring is Avina. I take that back, and that ends the inning. That about knocked down Rafe that time. Nice job by Curly. They get out of it, no runs, a couple of hits. We have played 3.5 today. 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
2: In the bottom of four, a 2-1 ball game. The Patriots lead. Smith facing Alex Mooney. When he swings in the air, left center, pretty well tagged in the alley, and that ball will be going, bouncing off the wall in a hop, and Mooney a double to start the fourth inning. Boy, again, Alex Mooney just driving that baseball more and more every game and every at-bat. Another tailor-made double. Tailor-made jewelry, the number one jewelry store in Akron, an engaging couple since 1991. That is the 13th double by Mooney, tying runs on second now with nobody out for Mike Collado. Mikey tapped out 3-1 his first at bat today. Switch hitter batting left the pitch is swung on, grounded foul off of the first base dugout. The Patriots in town for all 6 days as usual. 6:35 again on Wednesday night on Wellness Wednesday, brought to you by Summa Health and WHLO. Smith, the long look into Alfonso. Here's the 0-1. Ground ball, right side. That's a base hit. They will wave around Mooney. Throw coming through. It is not in time. Wide right. Base hit by Collado. Ties the game at 2 here in the bottom half of the fourth inning. A soft liner to right. That is the 12th RBI for Collado. And Alex Mooney once again jump-starting a rally for the Rubber Ducks. He is really playing well right now. Really seeing the ball well. Here's Tyrese Turner, number 9 hitter. The switch hitting DH today. A strikeout victim back in the second. Smith ready, deals. That's low for a ball. Cade Smith, a 2-4 record, the 12th Yankee-ranked prospect. Look at first, the pitch. Checked it a little bit high. One and one to Cade. Also, Slovak Heritage Night on Wednesday night. Also, always the Paws and Claws Night. White Claw Specials. Bring your dogs to the park. That's a little bit low. Now 3-0 to Tyrese Turner. He's batting much better from this left side at 263 collectively. He's batting 231 overall. Short lead Coyado. 3-0, lost him on four straight pitches. Third walk of the ball game issued by Cade Smith. They do have pin activity. A right-hander is up for the Patriots. Here's Ryan Cesarini. He doubled and scored back in the first inning. Ryan 1-for-2 today. He's now batting .326. This is his 12th ball game since the Lake County call-up. Smith shows bunt, good bunt, pitcher, third base side. Smith throws high, but he got him on a good play. So a successful sacrifice by Ryan Cesarini on the 1-3 play. So runners at second and third now for Churio. You know, Jason lined out in fan today. The infield coming in now, the outfield straight away and fairly deep. Jason, six homers, 31 driven in, 13 doubles. Here's the pitch. Ground ball, second base. They go to first. A little hesitation, and the run scores to tie the game. McGinnis thought about home, then could not get a good handle on the ball and wisely got the out. So Churio, his 32nd RBI, ties the game at two. Coyado scores. Turner to third base. And the sacrifice is successful. If I can get back with a 3-2 lead, beg your pardon. If I could read my book, it would help. Here's Thompson. Bennett today walked, singled, has an RBI. Shoots it foul behind the plate. Oh, I thought he had a shot at home had he threw the ball immediately, but didn't feel good about the grip on the baseball that time. And Churio drives in the go-ahead run. Smith is ready. The 0-1, checked it, missed away. Now Bennett Thompson's had a good start with the Rubber Ducks. Driven in 14 games and 14 runs in 20-plus games and just flat-out gets on base twice again today. Here's the 1-1 over but low. He came in with that .442 on base percentage, sixth in all of minor league baseball. Smith, 2-1, breaking ball low. That middle right now, the lineup, you got Thompson, who is at a .442 on base. Schubert on base in 57 consecutive games now. And Curley, the .438 on base. 3-1. Swing and a miss. He pulled the string that time. Good breaking ball. String is out to Bennett Thompson. Turner's on third, two outs, two runs in. Ducks have their first lead today. Smith, the high set. Here's the payoff. Fouled it back to the right. Well, the more you watch Bennett, he never gets cheated. He's chasing less and less. That's why the high on base percentage still hangs with him. He makes hard contact. Right-hander set again. And again, the 3-2. Hot shot, just foul. Almost picked off Turner down that line that time, but he was safe. He was in foul ground. So Bennett making Smith work, who is up to 89 pitches now. We're just in the fourth inning. He's ready once again. 3-2. Got him with a slider. So Thompson fans, but Akron gets two runs in the inning on two base hits and they strand a man. We have played four today. It is Akron 3 in Erie 2 on the 717 Credit Union Radio Network.
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2: Moving to the top of the fifth inning, Arias, McGinnis, and Castillo facing Greg Schlesinger. There's a strike taken by Arias. Single to home, a run back in the first inning. Popped out to second. Ducks on top, 3-2. The 0-1 checked it, slider just missed. Locating much better since that second inning now for Schlesinger. Just missed that time. 2-1 to Arias. Lefty home, slider, strike two called inside corner right about the knees. Well, Arias broke camp with Hudson Valley. The 2-2 is called. Strike three in the inside corner. Got him on a changeup. That is now five strikeouts. And for Rafe, after allowing the leadoff men on base in the first two innings, he's now got that number one guy the last three. Here's Connor McGinnis, the second baseman. McGinnis today fanned and singled. A bunt single takes a strike. He pushed a beautiful bunt on third base, and nothing Koyana could do about it. His last at bat, 0-1, went too far on that slider. It's nothing and two. We've got the slider really working well now. That's a great pitch as long as you don't hang it. Here's the 0-2. Swing and a miss. He struck him out. A slider again down and away at 93. Making a sinker that time down and away at 93. But back-to-back strikeouts for Schlesinger. That is now six on the afternoon. Here's Jackson Castillo, the left fielder. Walked and scored and popped out today. Rafe looking in. The windup in the pitch. Swing and a foul to the left. That is out of play. Castillo, a left-hand batter. 0-1, missed away, signed by the Yankees as a non-drafted free agent in August of 23. Missed. 2-1 now to Castillo. The spring breakout game a year ago. There is a strike on the outside corner. That slider evens it up at 2-2. Rafe looking in to Bennett Thompson, wind up in the 2-2, swung on, grounded first base, gloved. Schubart goes himself, three unassisted, and for the first time today, Rafe Schlesinger sets down the Patriots 1-2-3. We played four and a half, we're halfway through it. It is Akron 3 and the Patriots 2 on 640 WHLO.
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3: A visit Jacksonville pitching change. Harrison Cohen coming on today. Kate Smith going 4 innings, allowing 5 hits and 3 runs. He walked 3 today and fanned 5. Harrison Cohen, a right-hander. Cohen 3-1, 17 games, a 4.50 ERA, 18 Ks and 15 walks in 18 innings. Out of George Washington, a free agent signed in 22 by the Yankees. Schubart leads off. Strikeout single today, looks at the ball. The on-base streak now at 57 for the Rubber Ducks, Ryan Schubart. Boy, is that impressive. The 1-0, called strike inside corner, cutter that time. Now Cohen goes 6'2", 11". He's 27. Here's the 1-1, ground ball to first. Nice hop, flattens out. Moylan has it with the 3 unassisted play to begin the 5th inning. Here, Dean Curley. Dean has fanned and walked today. Akron 3 runs on 5 hits. Cohen looking in from the belt. He deals a little high for a ball. The Cohen pitch for Team Israel in the World Baseball Classic. Brett Ausmus, the Yankee bench coach, managed that team. Here's the 1-0, swing and a miss, cutter. His last outing scoreless against the Squirrels on the 31st. Long Island native, 1-1, called strike at the belt. Went to Cold Spring Harbor High School in Long Island. A diehard Yankee fan, 1-2, struck him out, got him on a fastball. It's got to be quite a thrill when you're growing up on Long Island, you're a Yankee fan, and they actually draft you one way or another. He's here. Here's Walton, grounded out, lined out today. 5th inning, 3-2 Rubber Ducks. Akron does have pen activity. Walton takes the ball a little bit low. Righty looking in. Here's the 1-0. Missed away, not 2-0. Jaziak in the Akron pen. Harrison Cohen, 2-0 to Walton. Missing away, now 3-0. Alex Mooney on deck. A gorgeous sunshine-filled day. Nothing but blue sky. 3-0. Called strike outside corner. Well, Akron somehow, despite the early pitch count numbers, they get 5 out of Rafe today. That's really good. 3-1, missed it ball four. So a two-out walk. Here's Alex Mooney. Mooney doubled his last at bat. Bounced and nailed the wall. On base, both at bats today. Here's the pitch. Swing and a miss. Good cut that time at a high fastball. It looks like he's holding the bat a little bit higher. I'm going to ask him that because I'm not sure completely, but it looks like the bat's a little higher. The 0-1, swing and a foul back. Whatever he's been doing, he will keep doing that. His bat's talking right now. He's up to 231 and climbing. 13 doubles. Look at Walton. Two outs. Here's the 0-2. Laced it foul to the right, reaching that time for the cutter down and away. Mike Coyado's on deck. In the bottom of five in a 3-2 rubber duck lead. Here's the 0-2 again. And called strike three, got him on a changeup. No runs are after a two-out walk. Akron strands a man. We play five today. It is Akron 3 and Somerset 2.
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3: Heading to the sixth, and Ryan Schlesinger comes back out. He's at 77 pitches today with a 3-2 lead. He'll face Morales, Moylan, and Durango in the Somerset sixth inning. Morales 0-for-2 today. Rafe Holm missed away for a ball. Wind up 1-0. Curveball is lifted to left. Going back, Walton settles, has it. Again, four consecutive innings, he's retired the leadoff hitter. Here's Moylan, a strikeout victim in the fourth today. Rafe is turning this to a good outing today. After scuffling through one and two, here's the pitch, swing and a foul. Well, you wonder if they'll go to Jasiak. I doubt that with Durango, another lefty on deck. Here's the 0-1, swing and a miss, that slider again. Nothing in two to Moylan. calls Baltimore home. Popped him up. Infield. Left side. Caught by Curley. Two men are out. What a nice job. He set down six in a row now. And about to give them, if he can retire Durango, six innings today. Durango walked and grounded out to second. 3-2 Akron. Wind up in the pitch. Strike called right down Broadway. Rafe has gone six twice for the Ducks. Here's the 0-1. Just missed the outside corner. And both of those outings came in July against the curve and against the Seawolves. Missed away. Slider in the dirt. 2-1 to Durango. Avina's on deck. Collado on the grass at third base. That ball's away. I'm trying to think of the last major league player I was able to see who held the bat hands apart like Durango. There's a strike. 3-2 now. As kids, we all try that, and it never feels never felt comfortable. Here's the payoff. Liner to short, a 1-2-3 frame again, back-to-back, 1-2-3 innings for Ryan Schlesinger, Ray Schlesinger. We have played 5.5 today. It is Akron 3 and the Patriots 2 on 640 WHLO.
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3: Now, bottom of six from the Audio Technica broadcast booth, a 3-2 Rubber Duck lead. What a good job by Rafe Schlesinger today, giving Akron six. Cohen will face Collado, Turner, and Cesarini in the bottom of six. Mike a single and ground out today. Righty deals, swing and a miss. Good changeup from Harrison Cohen. Cohen looks in. Long look into Alfonso. Here's the 0-1. Missed away. The Patriots are four games back of Redding in the Eastern League Northeast. Here's the 1-1, missed inside, 2-1. Another righty in the pen. Here's the 2-1, missed away, 3-1. Houston Morrill is in the pen for the Patriots. Three, 3-1 coming to Collado, swinging a foul out of play on third base. Well, the Ducks, a single run, tied the game in the first inning today, and then two in the fourth to take the lead. 3-2, line drive, left field base hit between Arias and Morales at short and third. Collado now with a good day of 2-for-3. Ducks get their sixth hit. Hits are even now. Here's Tyrese Turner. Tyrese has fanned and walked. Mike Collado leads away. Righty home. Little high, ball one to Tyrese. The Ducks stole early bases, getting three in the first two innings today. Throw that way, back safely is Collado. It helped plate them a run in the first. Mooney stole one in the second. Thompson's in the first as well. Cohen set. His 1-0 swing and a foul back, inside fastball. He's very deliberate. He's a pitch clock challenger. This team, formerly the Trenton Thunder, before their move to Somerset, again, right-hander looking in. One missed away, 2-1. At first, Collado just bouncing around, trying to distract Cohen. He'll jump out, then jump back. Two-one. Swung on, fouled, third base. Slicing back out of play. So 2-2 to Tyrese Turner. You can have a cup of coffee, read a book by the time Cohen throws his next pitch. Again, checking on Collado at first, nobody out. 2-2, low, full count to Collado. Akron trying to add to this one-run lead of 3-2 in the sixth inning. Leadoff man on, nobody out. Let's see if Mike goes now with a 3-2 pitch coming. Does not. Walked him. Second walk by Cohen. The first two reach base, as they did in the previous, or in the fourth inning, when Akron scored their two runs to take the lead. Cesarini in this spot laid a bunt down in the fourth inning that helped get Akron a run. Ryan, 1-for-3 today, 1-for-2, I beg your pardon, to sacrifice the last at bat. Righty home, squares again, takes that cutter low. 28 pitches for Cohen. Look back at second. Here's the 1-0, high 2-0. You can lull the guys behind you to an early nap right now when you're taking your time, then you're not hitting the zone. So guys can get on their heels defensively a little bit. Now he steps off. Arias darted behind Collado, but then got back to his fielding spot. 2-0 to Cesarini. Nobody out, sixth inning. Here's the 2-0, missed away, 3-0. A touch of the rosin bag by the New York native. He's set again. 3-0. Bullseye strike at the knees. 3-1 to Cesarini. Arias still trying to keep Collado somewhat close. 3-1. High. He walked in. They're loaded. So back-to-back walks will load the bases.
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3: The righty Houston Morrill does come on from the bullpen with the bases full of nobody out. Five plus, make that one plus for Cohen today. As of now, no runs. A hit, but three walks in the ballgame, does have a strikeout. So Morrill makes appearance number three, 1-0, 2.45 ERA. Morrill, 5'9", 168, out of Oklahoma State, signed in 22 by the Yankees. Bases full, nobody out. Churio stands in. His ground ball drove one in the fourth. They gave Akron their lead they have right now. He's batting left. High, throw third base, and almost threw that ball to left field, but Morales able to go left and get it. We're trying to catch Collado napping. That could have been a huge disaster for the Patriots had that ball got by Morales. That would have scored two runs. Here's the 1-0, hit foul left side. Akron trying to get some breathing room a little bit now with this one-run lead and a golden opportunity with the bases juiced and nobody out. The Churio is, he needs some attention right now as the Yankee catcher signals to the Akron dugout. And they come out to look at him. You got to take a look as Laura comes out. I thought he made had a crick in his neck or twisted his neck on the swing. He keeps maneuvering the neck around a little bit.
9: Yeah. Has his right hand up by kind of his right jaw. Doing some stretches with the neck. Yeah, not immediately apparent what it would be.
3: Well, he fouled that ball off, and sometimes your swing, you can... And the swings can make your body do things they normally don't do. He'll stay in there. You can't get him out with the bases full of nobody out.
9: No.
3: In his mind. Collado's at third base. Turner's at second. Cesarini's at first. Nobody out. A one-strike count to Jason Chourio. Morrill set, the pitch, inside and low. Akron trying to blow this thing open right here in the sixth inning. The outfield stepped to right, the infield just behind the grass. 2-1, checked it, low the appeal. He did stay back, and now 3-1 to Chourio. Already two walks in the inning after the hit by Collado began the inning. They chased Cohen. Morrill now, 3-1. Swing and a foul. Got a piece of that sinking fastball that time. String is out to Chourio. Bennett Thompson's on deck. We hate to waste these golden opportunities here. Here's the payoff. Ground ball at the mound. Backhand flip home, and they throw it by the catcher. One run scores. Here comes Turner. He will score. Everybody moves up. It's now a 5-2 ball game. Well, the throwing error on a tough play for Morrill scores both Collado and Turner. Cesarini, third base. Chourio, second base.
9: And Morrill made the right play. That was the closest play in front of him, but his angle once he fielded the ball, very difficult throwing around the runner, and Alfonso wasn't able to secure it, and it cost the Patriots.
3: A fielder's choice, a throwing error, one RBI, still nobody out, two guys in position to score, and a strike taken by Bennett Thompson. Singled back in the first. Both runs charged to Cohen. One is unearned. Thompson, one for two with a walk today. Swing and a foul. If you're going to tap one to the infield, that was the perfect spot to do it by Chourio. Very tough play.
9: Yeah. You got the pitcher falling off the other side of the mound and trying to throw with the runner shading him.
3: 0-2 the pitch, broken back, ground ball to the mound again. They look a runner back, and he throws him out. Nice play with that bat, kind of making your head spin a little bit.

0: Schubart. Curley's on deck. Says Urania, the runner at third. Churio is at first. Two runs are in. Right-hander is ready. Here's the 0-2. Line drive, right field, base hit. Easily scoring, says Urania. They will stop Churio. So Schubart comes through again. Another single today. It is now 6-2 as he drives in Cesarini. The more you watch these guys swing that bat, the more you like what they see. Book closing on Cohen. Three runs, two earned. On the corners now for Curley. Dean has fanned twice and walked today. Here's the pitch. Checked it, missed inside for a ball. Now Schubart, now 55 RBI during this 57 game on base streak. Here's the 1-0 breaking ball called strike. 1-1. Jasiak had been up twice today. I would imagine he would come on. One, ground ball, short, and it gets by in the backhanded attempt, scoring easily. It will be Churio. Akron now leads it 7-2. That was a tough play. Trying to backhand a short hop to his right, and Arias comes up empty. I would think a base hit. As I mark that, you know I'm going to hear something different. They want to talk now.
1: And another bouncing ball that bounces the rubber duck's way. A very difficult play at short. Arias trying to get there with that short hop, and it gets by him, and the Ducks continue the big inning.
0: That's a really difficult play, I think. I told you if I marked hit, they would charge an error. So take the hit away I just gave him. I don't count. No RBI, but it is 7-2.
1: And Curley knows exactly what type of play that is, being a shortstop himself.
0: And that's a very difficult hop to grab on a backhand. Here's Walton now. A walk today, and he's hit, and they're loaded now. Not the inning that Morrill is going to cherish. They're loaded again. And of all your guys right now, you'd like to see bat with the bases full. It's this guy, Alex Mooney. A double today, scored a run. It is 7-2. And a chance maybe to put this game in the freezer with one big swing of the bat.
1: Mooney has one of Akron's six grand slams this year.
0: Plays off and missed away. He is really having good at bats. It seems like almost 3 out of 4 a game, maybe. 1-0. Did he check it? Could not on that good slider. 1-1 to Mooney. Ninth man to hit in the inning. The man who led it off, Collado, he's on deck. One, line to left, and that is caught. Hit it hard by right at Castillo, and the inning done. But Akron scores 4 times. They leave them loaded. We have played 6 today. It is Akron 7.
1: Sack fly.
0: I'm sorry. Yeah. My goodness. My goodness. I thought I seen the guy starting to run off the field there a little bit. 8-2. I apologize for that. My goodness.

0: I've done it before.
1: Well, my book doesn't help right now. Here's Collado, who began the inning with a single fouled straight back. He scored. Well, Mooney now 46 driven in. The other runners at their bases. Boy, he really hit that ball hard again. Been a different hitter since we started July. Checked it, just missed. 1-1 to Collado. 10th man to bat in the inning. Curley at second, Walton at first. One-one, swung on, fouled back to the left. 1-2 now to Collado. A big five-run inning. To open this game up. Dean Curley at second, Walton at first. 1-2, high, 2-2. They're straight away for Collado. 2-2 is a little bit low, and it's full again. He's trying for a two-hit inning right now. Seventh man that Collado, and that Morales is facing in Collado, Moral. 3-2, long and foul to the right. Akron, a good day at the plate today. Righty, they look in to Alfonso. It's a full count they'll be running. Payoff, ground ball slowly hit, third baseman charging, bare hands and throws, and he throws it away. Two more runs are going to score. I believe, no, they'll stop the one at second. My goodness. A nightmare inning for the Patriots. As Collado is on. Base hit, scoring error, no RBI. It is now 9-2. Turner now, he walked and scored, looks at a ball. Walton at third. Again a ball, 2-0.
0: And the momentum for the Ducks, it seems like every batted ball is just finding the perfect spot, making it an extremely difficult play for the Patriots. That's about the third this inning that has been weakly hit, but a tough play.
1: A six-run frame, that is ball three. They have activity in their bullpen again. Looks like Matt Keating, a right-hander, is up. Houston Morrill set. 3-0 called strike, taking all the way. 9-2 now. At the belt again. 3-1, swinging a foul back. Good cut by Tyrese Turner. And again, it's a full count with the base, with two on base in scoring position. Morrill, payoff, fouled back to our left. They've not had a ton of swings and misses against Akron hitters today. Houston Morrill set, payoff, wild pitch, ball four, runner home, he'll score. So a walk and a wild pitch makes it 10-2. And we'll pause now for station identification.
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1: 12th man to bat in the inning. They will not face Morrill as the skipper comes out. And we'll come right back after this visit. Jacksonville pitching change timeout.
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1: Matt Keating will get Morrill. A rough outing for Morrill today. 2/3, 2 hits. He's allowed 4 runs. There's still men on base, walked a batter, hit a batter. So Keating, a right-hander, makes appearance. It's the number 1. Not on their statistical sheet. So Keating is the new pitcher. Look back into his bio now. It is not there. He's off their development list, just reinstated today. 6'1", 215 out of Omaha, a 9th rounder from Southern Cal, USC, in 23. Cesarini now, 1st and 3rd, 2 outs. 7 runs home in the inning. Bounces in, good block by Alfonso. He's had to work a lot this inning. Cesarini walked and scored in this inning. He's also doubled and scored today. Keating ready. Here's the pitch. Missed 2-0. These infielders and outfielders, they've been out there a long time in this bottom of 6. Here's the 2-0, high and away, 3-0. Coyado's been on twice in the inning. Turner twice in the inning. Cesarini, another wide one. He'll have 2 walks in the inning. Strike, taking all the way, just above the knees on the outer half. Three, one the count. Keating ready. Kicks, deals, high, they're loaded. It's just a nightmare inning for the Patriot pitching staff.
0: I think the expression that anything that could go wrong will go wrong, that's been the case for the Patriots this inning, and the Ducks have just taking some tough at-bats and not giving in at all.
1: Churio comes up with the bases full for the 2nd time in the inning. Here's the pitch. Missed inside slider. His little tapper back to the right side of the mound. From the pitcher's view on third base, a backhand play then threw the ball away. Really kept the whole mess, helped it escalate. 1-0, fouled back, 1-1. Collado at third, Turner at second, Cesarini at first, two outs. 1-1, strike called outside corner. 13th man to hit in the sixth inning. Runners at every base. Here's the 1-2. Grounded foul on the right side. Bangs off the facing of the grandstand, rolls down in the track. Bennett Thompson's on deck. It's a 10-2 ball game. Ducks have the 10. Again, the 1-2. Inside and low. Good stop on that changeup by Alfonso. They just can't seem to make that one pitch right now that can get them out of the inning. Matt Keating. 2-2. Fouled it off to the left. Akron still having those good at-bats. Staying on pitches. Two and two. Keating set. Here's the pitch. Again fouled. Left side slicing out of play to the concourse. This is the second batter that Keating has faced. He's at 11 pitches or 12. Once again, 2-2. Struck him out. The nightmare frame is over for the Patriots. But Akron gets 7 in the inning, and they leave them loaded. We've played 6 today. It is Akron 10, and Somerset 2 on the 717 Credit Union Radio Network.
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1: Visit Jacksonville Pitching Change. Jack Jasiak will get Schlesinger, who went 6 today, allowing 2 runs on 6 hits. He walked 4 early and fanned 6. He can win it today. Jasiak facing Avina. Gladney and Alfonso. That's a strike in the outside corner. And Jack, appearance number 32, 8-4 with a 3.21 ERA. Batting 70 in 53rd and one-third innings, 53 and a third. Avina on base all three times, takes the ball. Jasiak, fastball, curveball, slider, and split. Worked twice in the Erie series, 1-1 game. In scoreless baseball in both outings. Here's the 1-1 swing and a foul. Avina today has walked and scored, singled a homer run, and singled again. One and two the count to Avina. Here's the 1-2 high and tight. The right-hander looking into Avina. Jack, the 2-2 fouled back. Well, the Patriots, they're just thinking, hey, let's just have good at-bats from one guy to the next and find something to look at this game and say, hey, I did this good or we did this good, despite being down by 8 runs in the 7th inning. 2-2, inside, lays off, full count.
0: Now, Jim, how about the job by Reeve Schlesinger to turn things around when it did not look good early? 49 pitches over the first two innings through 39 over the next four. He really settled down.
1: He began to get ahead of guys, and that was the key to the whole thing, I think. Not behind 2-0 to almost every batter. Payoff, struck him out, fastball to 94. Akron pitching, they set down the last 8 right now. Here, DJ Gladney, 2 doubles or 1 double and 2 strikeouts today. Gladney, right-handed hitter, EO player of the month or the week back in for the injury, knocked him out for July. Late on the 20th, just activated back to 27th. 18 home runs. The 1-0 takes a strike. Sweeper that time. His 64 RBI, third right now in the EL. 8-game hitting streak now. 1-1, swing and a miss, sweeper, good pitch. And Gladney faces a 1-2 count. 10-2 Ducks, 7th inning. Swing, foul back. One and two to DJ, Alfonso on deck. Here's the 1-2. Broken bag, ground ball up the middle. Shortstop grabs it and Curley throws him out. The bat ends up almost right beside Coyado at third base. So two gone. Here's Alfonso. Omar today singled. The Patriot runs 1 in the first and 1 in the second today. Alfonso, the former Altoona curve. Righty home, strike called, belt high. Again, more activity in the Somerset bullpen. Jasiak at the belt. His 0-1, swing and a pop-up, foul out of play. It's one of those days for the pitching staff of the Patriots. Two strikes to count to Alfonso as Arias waits on deck. 0-2. Struck him out. Got him on the sweeper. A 1-2-3 seventh. We played 6.5 on this Tuesday. Up on your feet for the seventh inning stretch. It is Akron 10 and Somerset 2.
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1: Matt Keating coming back out in this bottom of seven in this 10-2 game. He will face Thompson, Schubart, and Curley. Bennett today is single, a walk, 1-for-3. Right-hander home, popped him up. Behind the mound, calling shortstop. Arias has it, one pitch, one out. They were just crying for that in that sixth inning. Nolan Schubart, two singles today, an RBI, now a 57 game on base streak. Keating deals, swing and a miss, good cut. He rarely gets cheated either, Nolan Schubart. Another Arias in the bullpen, Michael. The 0-1, low, 1-1. Righty looks in. 1-1. Pop up foul out of play. Well, the Ducks, 8 hits today and 10 runs. 5 Somerset errors today, which has not helped their cause one little bit. Matt Keating. The 1-2, high drive, right field, alley, back, and going to bounce and roll to the wall. Now, Nolan Schubart's got a 3-hit day as there's a double by Nolan, his second Rubber Duck double. Another tailor-made double. Tailor-made jewelry, Akron's top jewelry store since 1991, and engaging couples since 1991. So Schubart, a 3-hit day today. The 9th Akron hit. Here's Dean Curley. On base on an error the last inning. He's also walked today. Righty deals. Bullseye strike. Ducks have had base runners in every inning today. Zane Morehouse is in the Akron pen. The 0-1, Curley takes, strike two called. 0-2 to Dean. One out, Mooney at second. 10-2 game, bottom of seven. Here's the 0-2. Cutter missed away. Two balls and two strikes to Dean. He came in today with that .438 on-base percentage, a number 11 in all of minor leagues. 1-2 in the dirt. A changeup low. 2-2 to Dean. Matt Keating, the fourth pitcher today. Here's the 2-2. It is low and inside. Full count. Good eye by Dean Curley. Just below the zone inside. Well, Akron hitters have really made them work to get outs today. Here's the payoff. Just missed. Cutter, another walk. So two on with Justin out for Aaron Walton. Hit by a pitch and walked today. He scored a run. May want to talk again. That should be it. One rough day for Somerset pitching, and that's the point to the bullpen. New pitchers coming to visit Jacksonville. Pitching change timeout. We'll be right back on 640 WHLO.
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1: Michael Arias, the new pitcher, getting Keating. Arias, appearance number 33, 3-1, 5.92 ERA. He's fan 43, walking 19 in 38 innings. He does have two saves, working last against the Squirrels on the first. Two innings, a run on three hits. Came in to trade for the Cubs, entering the 25-year. He will face Walton now. A nightmare day for the Patriots staff. Walton on base twice. Two on, one out. Missed inside for a ball. That sidearm delivery. And Keating, two-thirds of a frame. One run, one hit, no runs, two walks. That misses. Now 2-0. Eight strikeouts today, but nine walks. And a hit batsman from Patriot pitching. 2-0. missed away, 3-0. One base is open right now. Schubert at second, Curley at first. High strike taken by Walton. Still just an out, inning open with a pop out to short by Thompson, and then Schubart doubled to right. Curley walked, that chased Keating. There's the 10th walk of the day by Patriot pitching. You can see fielders start to shuffle their feet, take their gloves off of their hands, walk around a little bit.
0: It's kind of a slog of a game defending in this situation. You can't do anything about those walks.
1: Here's Mooney again. A sac fly with the bases full, a line drive, his last at bat. Low and inside, ball one. He's thinking, give me something I can drive right now. Here's the 1-0. Hot shot, third base, backhand. It goes a short way for force, and he can't get it. So scoring is Schubart. Curley at third base. Walton beat the throw to second. A fielder's choice. Another RBI for Mooney. It's 11-2. And they stay loaded now for Coyado. Mooney, that hard hit ball down that line of backhanded play, but they went the short way, still could not get it out. Coyado, three singles today, hit two in the sixth inning. Here's the pitch. Hit to left. All kinds of trouble down that line. Two runs will score. They'll wave around all three, and Mooney scores. It's a bases-clearing double by Coriado. A four-hit day. It is now 14-2 Rubber Ducks. Took that pitch nicely the other way and clears the bases. The Ducks had been waiting for a day like this. 14 runs on 10 hits today. Here's Turner. Looks at a ball low. Tyrese, two walks last inning. Two of those runs charged to Keating. Still just an out in the air. Center, right center. Avina will catch it. No movement by Coyado, and two men are gone. And back on top for his fifth plate appearance today for Ryan Cesarini. That's doubled, a sack, bunt, two walks. Now a modest three-game hitting streak. As Akron, 11 runs, their last two at-bats. Eighth man to bat in this seventh inning. Looks at a strike. One of the few times it seems like they've been ahead of a hitter. They're behind everybody right now.
0: Yeah, that's been a recipe for disaster for the Patriots pitching staff today.
1: Here's the 0-1. High and tight, 1-1 to Cesarini.
0: And the Ducks have just been patient at the plate, waited for those pitches that they can handle. And they haven't missed them, and they've had some balls bounce their way, too.
1: 1-1, away again, 2-1. Very patient at bats. Very smart at bats. Here's the 2-1, line to right, base hit. Able to stop. Collado with the big lead. So on the corners now for Churio, he's the ninth man to hit. 13 men hit in the sixth inning. Churio today, 0-4-4 today. The only Duck besides Turner without a hit, but Turner's had three walks today. On the corners, two outs. Way outside for a ball. Bennett Thompson on deck. One oh. Pass ball. Here comes run number 15. Cesarini taking second base. Now I said pass ball. Looked like a catchable pitch, not getting up or down, just reaching down. So Cesarini now at second. Laced it foul third base. Two, one to Churio.
0: You had it right. They scored a pass ball.
1: One for 40 today. Here's the 2-1. Hit to left but foul. 12 runs the last two at-bats. They've batted around both innings. Churio, the ninth man to hit in this inning. This is not a fun game to be the official scorer on today. Here's the 2-2. Inside moves him back.
0: If there are levels to complicated scoring, you know, easy versus hard, this would be toward the pretty hard end. Maybe an 8 or 9 out of 10.
1: There's so much happening. Payoff, line to right, base hit. That will score Cesarini easily. Churio doubles, another tailor-made double. It is 16-2. In the seventh inning. My goodness. 16-2. TaylorMade Jewelry, Akron's number one jewelry store. Right back again to the guy who started the inning. Batting again now is Bennett Thompson. Big time crooked numbers the last two innings. Hit him. You know, I would not think at this point they would do that intentionally. Because Acker's not lacing double after double. They're not taking extra bases lest you just have to take the base right now. Pitching coach coming out again.
0: This isn't a pouring it on case of unfairly doing so or unprofessionally doing so.
1: They stopped the runner at third base once and during the inning.
0: But Summer says has to throw strikes and make the plays. That's the only way they can get out of this.
1: That throwing strike thing's been awfully tough today. Yeah. The second at bat now for Schubart in the inning. He's liable to land one on top of that duck club right now. Automatic ball will start the at bat. That's how bad it is right now for the Patriots today. Schubart, three hit day, takes the ball. 2-0 now. Churio's at second. Thompson at first. There are two outs. 2-0. Line to left. That's going to drop down that line for a base hit. They're going to wave him around. Churio, third base. He's in there. Schubart, a single. My goodness, it is now 17-2.
0: Schubart going with the pitch. Outside half of the plate. Just serves it the other way down that left field line.
1: He's had a double and single this inning. Here's Dean Curley. Dean walked in the inning. Looks at a slow curve for a strike. Michael Arias, the 0-1, breaking ball missing. 1-1 to Dean.
0: Well, he's the 12th man to hit Curley is in this inning, and the 25th since the start of the bottom of the sixth.
1: That's amazing.
0: Almost three times through the lineup over the last two innings.
1: 1-1. Shoots it foul down third base. Walton on deck. Curley, two walks today. A four-hit day for Schubart. Bullpen activity again. Kelly Austin is up, a right-hander. High strike. And right now it's pretty much, if you didn't pitch Sunday, you're going to pitch today if you're a bullpen guy. That is strike three to Curley. Akron scores tons of runs again as they get seven in the seventh. We have played seven. It is Akron 17 and Somerset 2 on the 717 Credit Union Radio Network.
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0: Zane Morehouse deals strike one, a swing and a miss by Roderick Arias to start the Somerset top of the eighth inning. You heard the promo on 640 WHLO advertising Zips football. The Ducks getting into this football scoring action today. The 0-1. Ground ball, left side, charging in the third baseman, Collado, throws on the run, and just in time to get Arias. One down in the top of the eighth as Ducks pitching a sit down, 11 Patriots in a row. But Akron leads it by a football score, 17-2 as we play in the top of the eighth. Back-to-back seven-run innings for the Rubber Ducks. In the sixth, seven runs, four earned on three hits with three errors. Now here's Connor McGinnis, left-handed hitter, against the righty Zane Morehouse. The pitch. Ball one high from Morehouse. Jack Jasiak, a perfect seventh inning, struck out two. And now Zane Morehouse, the third-year rubber duck, comes on for his 21st appearance of the season. 6.2 ERA is 1-0. Ground ball foul, first base side, a ball and a strike. Morehouse, 23 innings this year. No wins, two losses. Has struck out 26, but also walked 21. Righty out of the University of Texas, 14th round 3 years ago. 1-1 to McGinnis. The pitch popped up, shallow right field. Cesarini coming in, Mooney going out, and Cesarini, the right fielder, has it. Long run from deep right where he was playing. Two gone, top of the eighth.
1: Nice job to call him off that time as well. That was not an easy play going back by Mooney. The sun is also an issue when you look up going back like that.
0: So all around, it worked out well. Two down, Jackson Castillo to the plate, left-handed hitting left fielder. 0 for 2 with a walk and scored what was a go-ahead run for Somerset back in the second inning, the last time that the Patriots scored. The pitch, high and wide, ball one. At the time, Somerset drew three walks in the first four batters in the top of the second, taking a 2-1 lead on an RBI single by Jay Savina. And at that time, Rafe Schlesinger was struggling. The pitch misses up and away, two balls and no strikes. He had recorded four outs, and he had thrown 41 pitches. The bases were loaded with one out and his team down 2-1. Morehouse deals the 2-0 to Castillo. Up high, ball three. And then Schlesinger struck out DJ Gladney, and he got Omar Alfonso to ground out to second. That ended the second inning, stranding the bases loaded. Schlesinger had a 32-pitch inning. Now Morehouse brings the 3-0. Strike call on the outside edge. It's 3-1. And, Jim, I think that was a turning point, one of the turning points in this game, because Schlesinger was able to survive that inning while the Ducks were actually warming a reliever behind him.
1: Exactly. Huge part of the ball game today.
0: 3-1 misses wide for ball four. Castillo, a two-out walk.
1: And a big lift for Rafe as well. You're working out of that. You're thinking, my gosh, I could be done after one, maybe two today. All of a sudden, it sets the series up much better staff-wise. And it's a nice win today. They're not – it's a win today. They're not going to lose today. This is a win today. I'm going to state that right now.
0: Schlesinger getting his second victory once it's a final. Kobe Morales, left-handed batter to the plate. The pitch, strike called. A cutter outside half. It's 0-1. But perseverance for Schlesinger today cannot be understated. Cannot be overstated, rather. Morehouse comes set. 0-1. Misses up and away. One ball and one strike. The next inning, still with his team down 2-1, Schlesinger threw just six pitches and got through the third. And then in the fourth, allowed a pair of two-out hits. Two men were in scoring position. The 1-1. Swing and a miss by Morales, 1-2. He got Alfonso to ground out to short, ending the top of the fourth. And that meant six runners stranded over a three-inning span for the Patriots. The 1-2 popped out of play, foul, third base side, still a ball and two strikes. And that ground out by Alfonso that ended the top of the fourth, stranded two in scoring position and stranded six over a three-inning span, started a string of 12 in a row set down by Akron pitching. Schlesinger, the final seven of his outing, and he went six full innings today. The 1-2. Ball two outside, the sinker from Morehouse. It's 2-2. Meanwhile, the Rubber Ducks offense breaking through with a pair in the bottom of the fourth and then erupting for seven runs each in the sixth and seventh, and blowing this game out of the water. 17-2, the lead now for Akron in the eighth. Morehouse deals 2-2. Fouled back to the net, still two balls, two strikes.
1: They just could not get these types of big crooked innings in this series at Erie where they get close. They just could not push a run across here or there to open it up. But today they did it very, very well, and they've earned this today.
0: And the Ducks, men in scoring position, 8-for-22 this afternoon. The 2-2 driven to left field. Walton gliding back, shy of the track, looks up, it's off the wall. He plays the carom, fires back to the cutoff man, the shortstop, Curley. Morales is into second with a double. That's the first Patriots hit since D.J. Gladney doubled back in the fourth. Castillo goes to third base on the play. Still a 15-run lead for the Rubber Ducks. Morehouse on the hill with two down, top of the eighth.
1: He played that perfectly that time. The wall was a challenge at Erie at times for the new outfielders, but that was played just how you're supposed to do it that time and left by Walton. Good play.
0: Morehouse steps off. Patriots loosening another right-hander in the bullpen in right field. That appears to be Kelly Austin again. Morehouse delivers, missing wide, ball one to Josh Moylan, 0-for-2 with a walk. So the Ducks plating seven runs on three hits in the sixth, seven runs all earned on five hits in the seventh. The pitch up high, ball two. Somerset has been hurt by five errors defensively today and walking 10 batters and hitting two. The 2-0 from Morehouse. Line drive, base hit to right for Moylan. That will score Castillo. Morales stops at third. It's a 17-3 ball game and even more of a football score now. Moylan, his 14th RBI for the Patriots. Morales goes to third. Three straight, reaching with two outs. Morehouse now faces the number nine hitter, Luis Durango.
1: And no matter what the score, what always starts these types of things, the two-out base on balls.
0: And every inning that the Patriots have had a walk, they've scored. And they've had a leadoff walk, the first, second, and now the eighth. And that run has scored. Those are the three runs for Somerset. Pitch misses low from Morehouse. Two outs, first and third. Top of the eighth, 17-3 Akron. Runner dancing off first, plenty of lead, and takes second and defensive indifference. Second and third now. 2-0 count on Durango. Akron up 17-3. Morehouse ready. Deals 2-0. Outside. Ball three.
1: By the way, they changed scoring rules throughout the years. I wonder how many bases did Ricky Henderson steal that were like that, that he got a stolen base for?
0: Of what would have been considered defensive indifference?
1: Yep. With not just Ricky, all kinds of guys.
0: 3-0. Called strike. 3-1.
1: I mean, it's not the runner's fault that they decided not to make a play.
0: He took the base.
1: Yeah.
0: Morehouse sets the 3-1 to Durango. Misses outside, ball four.
1: But you wonder what guy who never played invented that.
0: Defensive indifference.
1: Yep.
0: I'm guessing it was someone in the catching pitching realm saying, hey, I don't want to be charged for a stolen base on my line there. And fairly so. There's not really a contest to that extra base. Now a pitching coach visit from Michael Poole out to talk with Zane Morehouse. With the bases full, two down, top of the eighth, Akron in command 17-3. Four outs to go in this one. series opener between these teams.

0: today, still with 4 days of rest. Struggled early, found his command, and persevered through six innings, and he'd get a win today. 1-1 from Morehouse. High and wide, ball two. A good note here from Director of Media Relations, Jimmy Farmer. The Rubber Ducks play with a 28-man active roster. From the opening day roster, active players from that roster, only eight remain on this active roster. The 2-1 from Morehouse. Ground ball in the hole, it's short. Backhanded by Curley, throws to third, a force out Collado there to catch the throw and force out Moylan for the final out in the top of the eighth. A run for Somerset, but after 7.5, it's Akron 17 and Somerset 3. 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
0: Bottom of the eighth, Akron will see a new Somerset pitcher in the right-hander. Kelly Austin taking over. 33rd outing for Austin on the year. All but one have been in relief. 41 and two-thirds innings. His first pitch is a called strike to Aaron Walton. Walton batting for the sixth time today. Sixth time through the order right now for the Ducks, who lead it 17-3. Walton on base with two walks and a hit by pitch. He takes inside. And the count 1-1. Austin is the sixth pitcher to work today for Somerset. None has escaped unscathed. The 1-1 misses upstairs, ball two. Cade Smith, the Somerset starter, allowed three earned runs in the first four innings, and then the bullpen fell apart on Somerset. Harrison Cohen, three earned runs in an inning. Houston Morrill, four runs, one earned in two-thirds of a frame. The pitch to Walton, a called strike inside half. It's 2-2. Matt Keating, two earned runs in two-thirds of an inning, and Michael Arias, five earned in two-thirds. The 2-2 misses low. Ball three from Kelly Austin. Akron leading at 17-3. The difference, a pair of seven-run innings in the sixth and the seventh. 3-2. Popped up by Walton behind the plate. Alfonso gives it a look, and it's into the crowd as a souvenir. Still a full count on Aaron Walton. Over the sixth and seventh innings, the Rubber Ducks combining for 14 runs on eight hits. There were three Somerset errors, and 25 batters came to the plate over that two-inning span. Payoff coming to Walton with Alex Mooney on deck. Austin delivers. Popped up, foul ground, first base side. Moylan coming onto the track near the net, reaches out and can't make the catch. It was just off the net above his head. It remains a full count on Aaron Walton. The 17 runs for the Rubber Ducks are not yet to the season high. Their season high was 19. That came

0: game June 5th at Chesapeake. And the seven-run inning is one shy of the season high. There was also eight that they scored June 5th against the Bay Sox on the road. 3-2. Outside, ball four, and Aaron Walton draws a walk. That is the 11th by Somerset pitching today. So Walton aboard at first. Alex Mooney comes to bat. Mooney today, 1-for-4 officially. He takes a called strike. It's 0-1. He has scored twice, doubled, driven home two runs. Had a sacrifice fly. The pitch, swing and a miss. Two strikes on Mooney. Akron 17 runs on 13 hits, helped by five Somerset errors. Akron has also left 12 runners on base. 0-2 from Austin. Swing and a miss. Fastball outside edge. Strike three from Austin. That is the first out in the bottom of the eighth. Let's pause now for station identification on your home for Rubber Ducks baseball.
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0: Austin works now to Mike Collado. Switch hitter, four-hit game, misses upstairs, ball one. Collado hits in each of his last four plate appearances. He's driven in four today to lead the Ducks. The 1-0, down low, ball two. RBI single in the fourth. That tied the game at two at the time. A single in the sixth to start what was the seven-run sixth inning. He also singled later in the inning. The 2-0 popped up over the net, out of play. Two balls and a strike. Then he hit a three-run double in that seven-run seventh inning. So Collado's four-hit, four-RBI game. A new career high in RBIs for Collado. The 2-1. Fouled back over the net. Two balls, two strikes from Austin to Collado. Kelly Austin, last year, entirely with AA Somerset, primarily in a closer role. This season, he does have three saves and five chances for Somerset. Opponent sitting just 212 against him. The 2-2. Looping liner, shallow right, going out. The second baseman, McGinnis, can't get there in time. The right fielder, Durango, comes up with it, throws to second, and they get a force out on Walton at second base because Walton froze, making sure that it wouldn't be caught before he tried for second base, and it's a fielder's choice. So no fifth hit for Collado. He's aboard with two outs.
2: You're so shallow, you can't take that chance of going halfway. It'll get you at first base, and if they catch it, he was kind of stuck that time in no man's land. I like Collado. He's versatile. He has a good glove. He swings a pretty good bat.
0: Now here's Tyrese Turner. Takes down low for ball one. The four-hit afternoon for Collado. Pushing his average with the Ducks over 300. The set by the righty Austin. The pitch. Ground ball left of the mound. The shortstop, Arias, has it. Flips to second. McGinnis there. They force out Collado and end the eighth inning. We go to the ninth. Akron three outs from a win, leading Somerset 17-3. 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
0: Visit Jacksonville pitching change for the top of the ninth with Akron in front 17-3. Left-hander Adam Tulloch takes over. Tulloch making his 25th appearance of the year out of the bullpen. He's 2-0 with a 3.12 ERA. In 26 innings, he has struck out 30, also walked 24. And opponents hitting 208 off Adam Tulloch. Second-year rubber duck. He's trying to get the final three outs. What has turned into a rubber duck's route. 17-3, Akron leads it. Tulloch, a 15th-round pick 4 years ago out of Arizona State. Last worked on Sunday at Erie for a hitless inning. First pitch to DJ Gladney in the ninth. Ground ball left side, deep in the hole at short, sliding stop. Curley picks it off the grass, throws to first, but it's late. Gladney is aboard to start the Somerset ninth inning. Infield hit for Gladney, two-hit afternoon. That's the Patriots' ninth hit of the day. Next four games are evening start time, 6:35 Wednesday and Thursday, 7:17 Friday, 7:05 Saturday. The pitch outside, ball one to Omar Alfonso. He was 1-for-4 so far. His first hit as a Patriot came back in the first inning. And 0-for-3 since. Left-handed batter against the lefty Tulloch, 1-0. Swing and a miss. Curveball, strike one. Zane Morehouse, an inning, two hits, an earned run, walk two. Omar Alfonso, 6'1", 242 pounds. He turned 23 years old yesterday. Tulloch ready, his 1-1. Missed away with a breaking ball, 2-1. Tulloch, 26 years old. He sets, deals 2-1 to Alfonso. Swing and a miss. Tied him up with a fastball inside. 2-2. Omar Alfonso, acquired in a trade with Pittsburgh. He and outfielder Luis Cruz for right-handed pitcher Camilo Doval going to the Pirates. The 2-2. Swing and a miss. Fastball upstairs, strike three. Tulloch fans Alfonso, one down, top of the ninth. Stay tuned after the ballgame. Rubber Ducks recap, Eastern League scoreboard, Guardians update, and we'll walk you through the highlights of this ballgame.
2: Run by run, I hope you do that. Run by run.
0: Oh, yes. In full detail. Roderick Arias to the plate, right-handed batter. Tulloch delivers. Misses up and away, ball one. Daniel Dunbar, producer this afternoon, and he is enjoying the afternoon. All these rubber ducks runs. Now Tulloch sets. 1-0. Fouled at home plate. Off the bat of Arias, one ball and one strike. Tomorrow, Ryan Deggs makes his Double-A debut for the Ducks. Lefty Xavier Rivas, who's had a good season for Somerset. The left-hander regarded as the number 21 Yankees prospect will take the hill tomorrow. 1-1 from Tulloch to Arias on its way. Missed up high, two balls and a strike. Roderick Arias making his Double-A debut today. 1-for-4, RBI single back in the first. Signed out of the Dominican Republic 4 years ago. The pitch misses up and away. Three balls and a strike. Played with High Hudson Valley to start the year. 12 home runs, 61 runs batted in for the Renegades. Three balls, a strike from Tulloch with Connor McGinnis on deck. The pitch fouled back to the backstop, 3-2. Roderick Arias from San Pedro de Macorís in the Dominican Republic. He is just 21 years old. He'll turn 22 on September 9th. 3-2 from Tulloch with one down. Strike three call. Inside edge, good changeup. Second strikeout for Tulloch. Two gone, top of the ninth, and Somerset down to its final out. Akron in front, 17-3. Connor McGinnis, left-handed hitting second baseman, 1-for-4 for Somerset this afternoon. Tulloch sets, deals home. High and tight, leaning back with a fastball, 1-0. This Patriots club, several of the top prospects in the Yankees organization, particularly on the pitching side, 1-0. Misses upstairs, ball two. Though they did allow 17 runs today. The starter today, Cade Smith, the righty, ranked number 12 in the organization. Tomorrow's starter, Xavier Rivas, number 21. The 2-0. In tight, ball three. Thursday's starter, Rory Fox, a right-hander, ranked number 17 in their top 30. Righty Chase Hampton on Friday, he's ranked number 18. And righty Ben Hess, who works Saturday, ranked number 5 in the Yankees system. So all top 21 prospects in the rotation, 3-0. Outside, ball four. And a walk to McGinnis continues the ball game. Gladney goes to second. McGinnis aboard at first. Akron 17, Somerset 3 on this Tuesday afternoon in front of 3,518. For the business person special and senior and slackers day. Very pleasant afternoon for day baseball on a cloudless sunny day. Adam Tulloch to Jackson Castillo, 0-for-2 with a pair of walks. He has scored each of the last two Somerset runs. Akron pitching today, walking seven. Tulloch's first pitch. Missed outside, ball one. Tulloch, the fourth Rubber Ducks pitcher, deals upstairs the slider, ball two. Tomorrow's a Wellness Wednesday, Slovak Heritage Night. Paws and claws, bring your dog to the ballpark. 2-0, high and tight, ball three. And that presented by Summa Health and 640 WHLO tomorrow evening when the gates open at 5:30. Also a White Claw Wednesday. Tulloch deals 3-0. Hits the outside edge. Fastball 92. Three balls, one strike to Castillo. Two outs, two aboard, top of the ninth. The 3-1. Strike called. Fastball bottom half, 3-2. And now the Patriots down to their final strike. Rubber Ducks in front, 17-3. Tulloch, the left-hander, to the left-handed hitting Castillo, the pitch. Upstairs, ball four. He walked him, and the game continues. Bases full now, two down, top of the ninth. 17-3. Akron leading Somerset, and catcher Bennett Thompson goes to talk with Tulloch on the mound with Kobe Morales due up. The 17 runs, also not the most that Somerset has allowed this season. The Patriots back on June 5th, coincidentally, when the Ducks had their massive offensive game, a victory on June 5th at Chesapeake, a 19-3 final. It was the Patriots on June 5th playing in Harrisburg that had their worst runs allowed performance, losing 21-4 at Harrisburg. Here is Kobe Morales, who takes up high, ball one. Morales, 1-for-4 today. Akron in front, 17-3, the 1-0. Fouled back to the net, one ball and one strike. Akron trailed this game 2-1. All the way until the bottom of the fourth, scored a pair that inning to take a 3-2 lead and then blew it open with 7 in the sixth and 7 in the seventh. Tulloch with a 1-1 coming to Morales with the bases full, two down. Swing and a miss. Fastball 95, it's 1-2. Again, Tulloch and the Rubber Ducks are just a strike away. Left-hander working from a windup with the bases full. Is 1-2. Slider missed up high, ball two. Morales, the Yankees' number 30 prospect. Two errors at third today. Waits the 2-2. Fouled off the catcher Thompson, maybe the umpire as well, Tatum Littleton. Still two balls, two strikes to Morales. Two and two with two down in the ninth. Tulloch ready, the 2-2. Strike three called, and the Rubber Ducks win. Tulloch strikes out Morales to end it. Akron routs the Somerset Patriots 17-3 in the series opener. The Rubber Ducks offense with the pair of 7-run innings today, breaking away from the Somerset Patriots and backing Rafe Schlesinger, who rebounded from a tough first two innings to pitch 6 strong for Akron today and picks up his second win in Double-A, improving to 2-4. While on the other side, Yankees number 12 prospect Cade Smith takes the loss to fall to 5-7. In front of 3,518 on this Tuesday afternoon, Akron takes the first meeting between these two teams. And Jim, we talked about it, that Schlesinger's turnaround in the early going really helped things turn the Rubber Ducks' way.
2: Yeah, saved the ball game, I think. Did not let things get out of hand while he was searching. And he found that slider, and it all fell into place for Rafe.
0: So the Ducks, 17 runs on 13 hits. Somerset struggling with 5 errors in the field, 11 walks as a pitching staff, plus 2 hit batters. It was just a tough day to start the series here in Akron for the Somerset Patriots. And the Ducks, they were hot in the middle of this game at the plate, and balls were bouncing their way, taking good at-bats and patient at the plate, and end up with a 17-3 victory. And Jimmy Farmer is down on the field to talk with Mike Collado, 4-hit game. Yan Rivera, the bench coach, to translate. We'll send it down for our Player of the Game interview. And here is Jimmy Farmer downstairs.
8: Thanks, guys. Here with Mike. Yan Rivera's here to help us out. Four hits, four runs batted in. What was working for you today?
20: ¿Qué estaba funcionando hoy? Mucho ahí. Nada, enfocado, siempre la misma rutina. Y desde temprano enfocado con el equipo y comunicación ante todo. Siempre ready.
21: You know, just staying ready, early game, kept to my routines, really focused on today's game and out pretty well.
8: After a tough week in Erie, how good was it to come out here and get a big win like that just to kind of get the momentum going back your guys' way?
20: ¿Tú pensaste de la cuando ganamos hoy? Nada, que hay que seguir. Ahora que falta juego, hay que seguir siendo consistente, ayudando a nuestro equipo a ganar, cada quien que ponga su grano de arena.
21: It's a team effort. 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
8: Great job today. Congrats on the win. We'll send it back upstairs.
0: Thank you to Jimmy Farmer, Director of Media Relations, along with Yan Rivera, the bench coach for the Ducks, helping translate for Mike Collado, player of the game this afternoon. A four-hit day in six at-bats with a career-high four runs batted in. The Ducks rout the Patriots 17-3. 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
2: Good, Jim Clark back as Akron back in the win column as they just rattle the Patriots 17-3 today. 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
3: Back in the Audio Technica broadcast booth, Marco Lanave with you as we close up and recap the series opener, the Rubber Ducks and the Somerset Patriots, in a matchup on this Tuesday afternoon for the first time between these teams on this season. Somerset scoring in each of the first two innings as lefty Rafe Schlesinger walked four, surrendered three hits, and was struggling. Had the bases loaded, one out in the top of the second, retired two batters in a row to escape the inning. That got him in a roll. He was very efficient the rest of what was a six-inning start for Schlesinger. Meanwhile, the Rubber Ducks, after scoring once in the first, scored a pair in the bottom of the fourth, a go-ahead ground out by Jason Churio for a 3-2 Akron lead, and it remained a one-run game until the Ducks took advantage of the Somerset bullpen in the bottom of the sixth inning. And right-hander Harrison Cohen, struggling that frame, allowed a leadoff single, back-to-back walks, was lifted for righty Houston Morrill. He struggled as well. The Rubber Ducks with seven runs on three hits and three Somerset errors in the bottom of the sixth inning, including a hit batter also as 13 came to the plate. And the Ducks the very next inning scored seven more runs on five hits, another hit batter, and three more walks in that seventh inning as well. And the Ducks taking advantage of a tough day for the Patriots on the mound and in the field. The Rubber Ducks with some great at-bats and rolled to a 17-3 win as the Ducks got four hits apiece from Nolan Schubart and Mike Collado. Schubart extending a 57-game on-base streak, longest active in the minor leagues and the second longest overall in the minors this year. Collado, the player of the game, a four RBI afternoon, a career high four driven in for Mike Collado. And Rafe Schlesinger getting the win for the Ducks with six strong innings, striking out six today. Final totals, Akron 17 runs, 13 hits, no errors, 13 runners left on base, 8 for 22 with runners in scoring position. Meanwhile, Somerset, 3 runs, 9 hits, 5 errors, 13 runners left, 3 for 9 with runners in scoring position. Winning pitcher Rafe Schlesinger improves to 2-4. Losing pitcher, Yankees number 12 prospect Cade Smith, who falls to 5-7 for Somerset this year. The game was 3 hours, 13 minutes in front of 3,518 on this Tuesday afternoon. Akron with the win improves to 13-21 in the second half. Somerset falling to 16-18, and for the moment, 4.5 back of first place Reading in the second half race. These two teams resume the series tomorrow night. It's a 6:35 first pitch. Gates open at 5:30. Slovak Heritage Night, Paws and Claws, as well as Wellness Wednesday, presented by Summa Health and 640 WHLO. White Claw specials at the ballpark, and bring your four-legged friends. They are free once again. It's the third to last dog night at the ballpark tomorrow evening. Tickets start at $5 at AkronRubberDucks.com and the MILB app. We hope to see you at the ballpark. If not, then tune in for the broadcast. We'll be on the air starting with Rubber Ducks warm-up at 6:15 tomorrow evening as righty Ryan Deggs makes his Double-A debut, called up from High Lake County against Somerset lefty and Yankees number 21 prospect Xavier Rivas, who's 6-4 with a 3.7 earned run average. Until then, for our producer Daniel Dunbar and my partner Jim Clark, I'm Marco Lanave in the Audio Technica broadcast booth at 717 Credit Union Park in downtown Akron, Ohio, where today the final score was the Akron Rubber Ducks 17, the Somerset Patriots 3. Thanks so much for listening. Have a great night, everybody.
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11: 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I want to welcome you to the Engine 2 Plant Strong podcast. In season one, I'm going to introduce you to Joe Inga, a Bronx firefighter who reached out to me to help him reclaim his health that has been spiraling out of control for the last 12 years. In response to this 911 call from a firefighting brother, I have marshaled together some of the most spectacular doctors, athletes, inspirational leaders in the plant-based space.
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14: 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I'm a holistic nutritionist. I'm a physical therapist, and I am plant strong as well.
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19: 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Please go to their website. It's prayifcj.org. That's prayifcj.org. By the way, you know, we're looking at the numbers of exactly you have right now. 38 wins. You have over 35 Democratic Socialists of America endorsed candidates that have won primary elections for the midterms, adding to over 250 members serving in elected public offices now across 40 states. If you don't think this is a real movement, you are blind. Why I'm telling you, get committed in your heart, mind, and soul that you're going to take this midterm election more seriously than any other one in your life. 90% of officials elected following the 2019 political cycle. This party now has been dominated by AOC, by Mamdani, Grandpa Bernie, Pocahontas. Grandpa Bernie, now his chosen successor to communism, is AOC, and she runs the squad. And then you've got these lunatics, you know, starting with Graham Platner, and now the lunatic that throws water bottles and has a bad temper that's following him in the state of Maine. Then you got, you know, Telefrico, cisgender, God is non-binary, and of course, championing the right of biological men to have access to abortion. But you got 38 wins out of 163 track primary races for the current election cycle. I would say that's 39 after tonight, because I believe El Sayed will likely win in Michigan. 35 plus primary victories heading into the general election matchups. But over 250 DSA members now serving in 40 states, across 40 states. That is a little chilling. Pay attention. Now, I want to take a quick look at what's happening with the economy today. We see that crude oil now has fell well below $80, as, you know, people feel more confident that the president now has control of the situation, hopefully a deal coming. And, you know, but more importantly, you see, you know, the Dow is just going through the roof. The S&P is going through the roof. You know, the NASDAQ going through the roof. Oil prices are way down, and going down precipitously. By the way, not that we even, as a country, need the Strait of Hormuz. We do not. Steve Moore is with us. Steve Moore, of course, longtime friend of the program, economist, author of the number one bestseller, Trumponomics, Inside the America First Plan to Revive Our Economy. You know, all this stuff is happening with the economy, and then you survey people and they think, oh, this is the worst economy ever. No, it's not been the worst economy ever, but the president, every person, every source I have said he had no choice. The Iranians would get access to the nuclear dust. They'd have nuclear weapons, and then you'd never open the Strait of Hormuz ever again. They would control it forever. All right, so he couldn't let that happen. And yeah, it's more difficult than what he originally thought. Not unusual. However, I mean, they're just eviscerating the infrastructure inside of Iran, while also considering the lives of 94 million people there.
20: Well, Sean, great to be with you, and thanks for having me. And what a day. What a blowout day on the stock market. And I know the stock market isn't the economy, but I would venture to guess that almost the most of the people listening to the show have their retirement savings or other savings in the market. And so when the market goes up, it creates a tide that lifts all boats. So I don't recall seeing a day like this in a long time, where you've seen, we're now, last time I checked, we're well over Dow 54,000. Incidentally, Sean, when I first came to Washington in 1983 during the Reagan Revolution, at the very beginning of the Reagan Revolution, the Dow was at 1,000. Here we are today at, with 54,000. We're blowing away the rest of the world. Every other country, you know, people complain about the economy here. There's not a single country in the world that wouldn't trade their economy with our economy. We've got a manufacturing manufacturing boom going on in this country. We have a construction boom going on in this country. We have an investment boom going on in this country. We are leading the way on technology. Look at 9 of the 10 top technology companies in the world are here in the U.S. of A. I mean, I could go on and on. How about the fact that, you know, last month, a record few Americans were fired from their jobs and displaced from their jobs. Going back to the early 1970s, which is really incredible. So I don't quite understand why people are so dour. I think, Sean, I wonder what you think. I think it's the media. The media just will not tell people the good news.
19: Well, the media, legacy media, is corrupt. They just are. And, you know, look, I understand people want to, they focus on whatever they want to focus on. However, the truth is the truth. You know, it's unprecedented, anywhere between 10 and what, 18, you know, trillion, what is it, $1 billion that Trump has secured in manufacturing investment in the country. And that's for semiconductor chips. That's for pharmaceuticals. That's for automobiles, rare earths that we're now becoming independent on. Mm-hmm. I mean, remember Obama famously said, you know, those jobs, they ain't coming back. Right. And I know there's fear about AI, and yet I'm reading article after article. I don't know if I would be as adamant as I was that, because I never was able to afford to finish college. So it was important to me that my kids finish college, and I just like was all over them. And isn't it odd that a kid that ran the streets his whole life became a helicopter parent? It's odd, right? Very strange. But a different place, different time. But I was adamant about it. I'm reading article after article that the next generation of millionaires in this country are going to be tradespeople. You reading that too?
20: I think so. I mean, look, you know, the president of Ford Motor Company said they have tens of thousands of openings for mechanics, electricians. They're making now, you know, $150,000 a year. So they're going to be millionaires in a few years if you learn a trade. I mean, this is a problem of the failure of our education system, by the way. We're graduating a lot of kids from college, but they have degrees in ethnic studies and philosophy and sociology, and nobody cares. Right? Yeah, but if you get a degree in something that actually is a useful skill, my gosh, there's the employers, I talk to employers all the time, as you do, they're begging for skilled workers, begging for it. They need it. They can't fill the jobs. And you look, I want to make sure people understand why we're seeing this boom under Trump. And I really attribute it to three factors. One was the big, beautiful tax bill, which, by the way, Sean, every single Democrat voted against, which is one of the things that caused this huge wave in investment in the United States, because we lowered the tax on investing here. So all of a sudden we became a magnet for capital. Number two was Trump's drill, baby, drill strategy. Did you know we are the number one producer of oil and gas in the world today?
19: Did we surpass Venezuela? It used to be Venezuela.
20: It used to be Venezuela and Saudi Arabia. We passed them. We passed them.
19: So and then natural gas, liquefied natural gas, and then, of course, coal. We have an abundance of all of it.
20: And by the way, that you and I need to work together to bring back coal in this country. You know, we are the left has decimated our coal industry. This country was built on coal. It is a critical part of our energy infrastructure. And the left thinks we're going to fund the next, you know, energy revolution with windmills. It's the craziest thing I've ever heard. But the other
19: a lot of good that's done for Europe. Europe is now a continent in decline. They've neglected defense. They've adopted climate alarmism, as you just pointed out, radical socialism, and unfettered illegal immigration, no assimilation. I think Europe is done. It's over. I don't think they could fix it. Look at what's happening in Spain right now.
20: Yeah. Well, look at Germany. I mean, Germany, remember, we always talked about German engineering, and they were a manufacturing powerhouse. They've completely deindustrialized Germany because you can't build steel plants with windmills.
19: No. And it really is remarkable. And they're ugly as sin. Never mind everything else. Well, it's great news. We appreciate you, Steve Moore. Thanks for the update. Big day today in Wall Street, stock market. Every American that has any money there is getting richer today. Anyway, 800-941-SEAN is our number if you want to be a part of the program. Steve Moore, if you haven't read his book, you need to get a hold of it. So we're watching. It's going to be a big day Big night tonight. We're going to see, but I'm just telling you, pay attention to what I am pointing out to you. And this, if we look from 2019 forward, you have 250 members that identify as Democratic Socialists of America. They're really communists. Now in elected offices. The untold story is, except for John Fetterman, elected officials in Washington will not speak out against them. They fear them. They know this is the heart and soul of where the Democratic Party is. This election season, primary wins, and there'll be one more likely tonight with El Sayed, 38 wins out of 163 track primary races for the current election cycle. So you now have 250 plus members. Now you know what's on the ballot, you know, in November. Now you an additional, you know, close to 40 Democratic Socialists that are really communists. I've gone through their agenda. If you don't think that they put it in writing, for crying out loud, eliminate the presidency, the Senate, you know, judges, and amnesty, abolish borders, abolish ICE, defund the Department of War. Really, what do we do if we're attacked? No Department of War? What do we do? You know, end all deportations, eliminate cash bail. Great. You know, let's let, you know, the lunatics run the asylum. Abolish prisons, defund the police, dismantle the police. Public ownership of most corporations, eliminate cash bail, establish a wealth tax, Green New Deal, cradle to grave, womb to the tomb. That is called communism. To each according to their need, from each according to their ability. Look, it's so bad, approximately a third of Democrats now and Democratic-leaning adults now identify themselves as, quote, Democratic Socialists, is a fake news CNN poll. You know, and Democratic Socialists signal that they are more motivated this year than other Democrats. That means you better take this midterm seriously. Well, watch El Sayed. You know, by the way, El Sayed, before running for Senate, hosted a podcast, and it provided him with a six-figure income. Apparently, he and many of these other DSA members, they're all rich, like Bernie Sanders is a multimillionaire with, you know, many homes. But among the companies that El Sayed promoted for cash, often cited his purported experience as a doctor, they were firms selling supplements and peptides and an Israeli metabolism tracking device that has been scrutinized by health experts. In March of 25, El Sayed read the following on his podcast. He said, even as a doctor, an epidemiologist, nutrition labels are obnoxiously hard to process. That's where Thrive Market comes in. I love Thrive Market. It's my go-to online grocery store for getting all of my healthy essentials delivered. And I don't even have to leave my couch. Thrive Market has sold a wide selection of supplements. Get this, including, Linda, maybe you tried this, Moon Juice Brain Dust. You ever hear of Moon Juice Brain Dust? And Royal Jelly Brain Fuel. Improve your cognitive function and the function of those that use them. I wonder if Moon Juice Brain Dust will now be covered by their Medicare for All plan.
0: Sounds like a product Joe Biden could have used.
19: By the way, did you say that on air or in my ear?
0: That was on air. That was on air. Sorry.
19: Okay. You know, my team talks to me in my ear, and it sounds the same whether they're talking on air, and sometimes they just disrupt my trend of thought. They don't even care. A one-time Bernie Sanders advisor says James Carville should get out of the Democratic Party. I'm like, they don't even want James Carville. Former advisor, Teslin Pagaro, to Bernie Sanders, urging James Carville to follow through on his threat, telling Fox News, get out, Jim. Okay, push them all out. Like that. By the way, Anthony Fauci, Rand Paul's scheduling a vote to hold him in contempt of Congress on Thursday. We will follow that as that unfolds. But understand, the stakes, I'm telling you, are high. Please take this carefully. And people in Wisconsin, you want to cancel Christmas, Thanksgiving? Did Thanksgiving be canceled? I don't think so. Michigan can stop this socialist rage that has now engulfed the party. I don't think they're going to. That's my guess for tonight. I don't know. We'll know when the polls close when I come on TV tonight. Definitely going to be an interesting night. Moon juice brain dust. Linda, did you ever try moon? Hold on. Moon juice brain dust. Did you ever try it?
1: I have not. I hear Haley Stevens is a sponsor, though. So that would make a lot of sense.
19: Well, she's running against El Sayed. I mean, she's nuts, too.
1: The sad part is that if she was
19: we're going to stick it to them. Now, I wouldn't vote for any of these lunatics. They're all nuts.
1: Okay, so I'm going to hold your feet to the fire on that. If you had a choice between Stevens or Syed, who would you vote for?
19: I wouldn't.
1: What would you do? You stay home? You would do the thing that you tell people not to do?
19: Well, first of all, I wouldn't vote in a Democratic primary anyway.
1: If you're a Democrat,
19: in my free state of Florida, in New York, I was a registered conservative. Years ago, when I moved to the free state of Florida, I am a registered Republican. I will vote for the Republicans, straight ticket.
1: I didn't know you played
19: dodgeball. I'm voting for any Democrat.
1: You're very good at it.
19: Oh, my word. 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
1: All right, we have a lot of ground to cover. 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
7: New records on Wall Street. I'm Jack Callahan, Fox News. Dow Jones Industrial Average showed officially closing 940 points higher today, cresting 54,000 for the first time ever. The S&P 500 up 139 points to close at 7739, also a record. NASDAQ closed 669 points higher. Crude oil prices down about 5% today. The national average price for a gallon of gasoline slightly lower. The optimism over assurances from the administration that an agreement with Iran to open the Strait of Hormuz is close.
8: Administration officials continue to be confident that a deal for free passage of all commercial shipping through that strait is really on the horizon, that such a deal could be signed as early as tomorrow. In the meantime, CENTCOM continues its tough blockade of Iran and all of its ports. Iran, in the meantime, continues to insist it is not negotiating directly with the U.S., but Iranian officials say they are negotiating with Oman.
7: Fox's Steve Harrigan in Tel Aviv. The Justice Department's healthcare fraud task force says it's busted a costly healthcare fraud ring in Philadelphia.
9: We are announcing criminal charges against 19 defendants for fraudulent home health care schemes that targeted Pennsylvania's Medicaid fraud program and resulted in over $4 million of fraud.
7: Assistant Attorney General Colin McDonald says one of the defendants had billed Medicaid for providing elder care while he was in jail. Senate Judiciary Committee voting along party lines today to recommend the full Senate vote to confirm acting Attorney General Todd Blanch.
10: Todd Blanch gets a favorable nomination out of the Judiciary Committee. 12 to 10, all Republicans voting yes. And now this will go to the full Senate floor, where he is expected to be confirmed later this week.
7: Fox's David Spott, the L.A. Fire Department, concluding last year's deadly Eaton fire started by sparks from a Southern California Edison transmission tower. 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
11: The latest on Ohio's family feud on Capitol Hill. Republican U.S. Senator Bernie Moreno.

0: whose daughter is divorced from Republican Congressman Max Miller of Ohio's 7th District, is calling the current situation brutal and worries about his 2-year-old granddaughter. Congressman Miller is under pressure to withdraw from his pursuit of re-election this November after allegations that he abused his wife and child. This is Senator Moreno.
1: She's going to have high-definition videos. She's going to have news stories. She's going to have everything out there. She's going to read that as an adult going, what the heck happened and why is my life the subject of so much publicity? It is grotesque where we are today.
0: Moreno's daughter was married to Congressman Miller from 2022 to 2024, and they share custody of their daughter. Now Miller says he wants an investigation by the House into accusations of domestic violence against him and says he is filing the paperwork to do so. Congressman Miller says he wants to clear his name and that he has nothing to hide. If you like historic sites, there's one in Cincinnati that's getting a lot of attention. The Harriet Beecher Stowe House is enjoying a surge of popularity since the completion of its restoration a couple of years ago.
2: So the restoration really began with a research phase in 2016 and then construction in 2020, and it was completed in 2024. And since that time, we have seen about a 40% increase in attendance. And that includes both our tours and our programming.
0: Christina Hartlieb is executive director. Shortly after leaving Cincinnati, Harriet Beecher Stowe wrote the legendary anti-slavery book, Uncle Tom's Cabin. I'm Matt.
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2: An NFL player is facing 8 felony charges. Detroit Lions defensive back Terrion Arnold arrested in Tampa yesterday in connection with a robbery and kidnapping in February. Arnold maintains his innocence. The Lions, in a statement, say they're aware of the situation but decline further comment. Among the headlines from Major League Baseball yesterday, the Cubs scored 10 runs in both games of a doubleheader and swept the Mets. A career day for Cubs shortstop Dansby Swanson. He had 6 hits, 2 homers, and 11 RBIs in the 2 games. 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
3: Never experienced that. Got to work, figured some things out, hopefully, that he can sustain. And then, you know, he's bound to get hot. I mean, bound to, you know, be better. It was going to happen.
2: Swanson's 2-game 1 home runs included a grand slam. Round 2 of the NBA draft wrapped up last night. Meanwhile, reports out that the Charlotte Hornets have traded guard LaMelo Ball to Minnesota for Naz Reid and a series of future draft picks. That's sports. I'm Matt McCoy.
4: Optimism for an Iran deal. On Jack Callahan, Fox News, the Trump administration says it believes there will be a deal with Iran soon, allowing ships to safely transit the Strait of Hormuz. Treasury Secretary Bessent saying the deal could come in a day or two. Iran's foreign ministry says talks with Oman have made progress. Crude oil prices fell another 5% today. The average price of gas ticked down a bit. And Energy Secretary Wright says fuel prices should be coming down in the weeks ahead. All of that fueling a huge day on Wall Street.
5: The Dow skyrocketing 908 points. S&P gaining 136. NASDAQ surging 671.
4: Fox's Laura Cantor reports those were record closes for the Dow and the S&P 500. The Justice Department charging 19 people with defrauding Pennsylvania's Medicaid program of more than $4 million. Billing the state for home health care either not needed or not provided. Dr. Mehmet Oz, the head of the Center for Medicare and Medicaid Services, says blame the pandemic.
6: COVID appears to have unleashed massive fraud through grifters because criminals knew the federal government would not follow up on the money that was spending out. We told the world we were open for fraud and they could start harpooning us with their spears. No mas, no more.
4: An assistant attorney general says in some cases patients conspired with the fraudsters and shared in the payments. The Senate Judiciary Committee advances the nomination of acting attorney general Todd Blanche on a party line vote.
7: They voted 12 to 10. All Republicans voted to advance Todd Blanche's nomination to the full Senate floor, which will happen later this week. All Democrats opposed this nomination. We heard a lot about the controversial $1.8 billion taxpayer fund that Todd Blanche said no longer exists anymore.
4: Fox's David Spott, a federal appeals court ruling the Trump administration was not authorized to cancel certain green energy projects that had been pushed by the Biden administration. 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
9: As Ohio Congressman Max Miller continues to deny allegations of domestic abuse and seek re-election, President Trump calling the Republican Monday, telling Miller that his re-election bid might be tough now with the allegations that he abused his ex-wife. Miller's ex-wife is Emily Moreno, the daughter of Ohio U.S. Senator Bernie Moreno, who has called the situation brutal and is worried about his 2-year-old granddaughter, who is at the heart of an ongoing custody battle.
10: She's going to have high-definition videos. She's going to have news stories. She's going to have everything out there. She

0: He's going to read that as an adult going, what the heck happened and why is my life the subject of so much publicity? It is grotesque where we are today.
1: Miller released a video statement on X Sunday denying the abuse allegations. And a short time later, Moreno broke his silence on the matter, writing on X that his ex-son-in-law should no longer serve in the House and needs serious psychological help. At Miller's request, an investigation in the House is being launched to investigate those allegations brought against him. Cleveland's WNBA team, set to begin play in 2028, now has a new nickname and logo. They will be known as the Cleveland Sirens, with their primary colors being two different shades of blue. Sirens president of business operations, Allison Howard, says they wanted to have a name and color scheme that didn't mimic Cleveland's NBA team.
2: We really need to be very separate, very distinctive. We love our Cavaliers, and they are such an amazing part of this organization. But this team can exist very much on the independent side.
1: The colors also pay homage to Cleveland's original WNBA team, the Rockers. The logo has the mythical sea creature swimming forward with a basketball in her hand. Ohio's gas price average dropping in the past 24 hours at $4.05 entering today. That's down 3 cents from Monday, but the price is still 19 cents higher compared to last week at this time and 42 cents more in the last 30 days. I'm Sean Gallagher.
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6: Ever tried balancing a dozen eggs in one hand while hopping on one foot? 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
1: If you're hearing this, you should be concerned about the Asian longhorned beetle, an invasive species that's destroying our trees. 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
0: Look up, look down, look around, look up, look down, look around. In the trees and on the ground, 'cause the ALB must be found.
1: Some signs of the ALB are dime-sized holes on tree trunks, a sawdust-like material called frass, and the beetle itself, with a long black body and white spots.
0: Look up, look down, look around, look up, look down, look around. In the trees and on the ground, 'cause the ALB must be found.
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0: refused.
1: Fox's Dana Marie McNichol. Donovan has since turned himself in as facing a number of charges, including attempted murder of a law enforcement official. A bid by Governor DeSantis and Florida lawmakers to cut property taxes faces a brick wall.
2: Just vote no. The message from police and firefighter groups regarding Amendment 3. If passed, it would raise the homestead exemption to $150,000 in 2027 and to $250,000 in 2028. With taxpayers still on the hook to pay the local school tax bill. The Florida Sheriff's Association said it's significantly concerned since it would boost exemptions from $50,000 to $250,000 over 2 years. That association joins the Florida State Fraternal Order of Police, Florida Professional Firefighters, the Florida Fire Chiefs Association, and several prominent county sheriffs in the state, warning the tax cut could also affect money for first responder services in Florida.
1: Fox's CJ Papa. I'm Lisa Lucera. This is Fox News.
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1: The Star Spangled Banner yet waves o'er the land of the free and the home of the brave.
0: Beautiful. Absolutely beautiful. You know what else is beautiful? Oh, by the way, I think I broke the toilet at work. I'll explain in a moment. Before I get to that, I need to explain to you that you don't have to deal with insurance anymore as a business owner, as an HR manager, as a CFO. I know that you don't have one policy, do you? One insurance policy. You don't have two. I bet you have five, six, or more. I know. I know what it's like. And each policy comes from someone different, and you have to deal with a different broker. And when I say deal with the broker, that means you hear from the broker once a year. I know. 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I get it. 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